0: in the pitch column. Run support for him has been hard to come by for whatever reason. Ready with a glove pinned to his chest, deals home. There's a dribbler up the first baseline. Will Simpson will glove it just in front of the coach's box. Toss it into the first base dugout where the Shuckers camp out during their home slate. The first half is inching its way to a close. This is game number 50 for Montgomery. They've got right around 20 games left to go in this first half. Edwards looking in, lifts in his pitch. There's a pop-up back behind the plate. Piper giving it a look, rips off the mask. He'll run out of room. Bounces into about the third row, and then on a hop, finds its way into a fan's hands. It'll become a souvenir. Pretty good crowd on hand for a Wednesday. Really comfortable night. Wind is ripping from the left field foul pole to the right field pole. You might hear that just a little bit on the crowd mic. 1-2 pitch. Wood takes, and it's a called ball. Edwards wanted it. Piper stuck it for just a moment. And according to our data, it was a strike. But the call does not go Edwards' way. And the count evens at 2-2. Lefty awaits the pitch. Here it is. And this one smacked in the air. Left side, twisting towards foul ground. Taylor back into that bullpen area, and it goes off of his glove and down into the dirt. Taylor frustrated. That is a play that, as a fan, you might sit there and go, how do you not catch that? He was right there. But as a player, especially a third baseman, that's an awkward angle to take back there into foul territory. And with a lefty in the box, Gregory Barrios, the shortstop, had absolutely no shot at getting there. He's parked more out the middle, pinching the second base bag on that shortstop side. For Taylor, he had to think about the mound as there's a foul ball back off the screen. And it stays at 2-2. The tarp is down that left side in foul territory. There's an elevated turf-type surface for home plate, with the bullpen being in play, and then obviously the bullpen and all the bullpen arms for the Biscuits camp down that third base line. Pitch home is a slider, and it dips downstairs. So that 2-2 pitch, or actually it was a 1-2 pitch that ended up making the count 2-2. That was a strike according to our data that did not go in Edwards' favor, has cost him a few offerings. Here's his pitch. This one hit high in the air out towards deep right field. Noah Myers at the track looking up. He leaps, and it's into the crowd. A costly call against Garrett Edwards, and it results in a two-run homer for Matthew Wood. His seventh of the year. He has RBIs 29 and 30, and it's Biloxi who strikes first. Gut-wrenching for Garrett Edwards. He had a 1-2 pitch right at the bottom of the zone that should have been called a strike and resulted in the second out. Instead, it's a homer. Here's a first pitch flare off Eduardo Garcia's bat. Coming in and diving is Matt Corbath to square it up. He's able to pick it up before it hits the turf. And Edwards gets the second out of the frame in a little bit of dramatic fashion. Eduardo Garcia robbed of a hit. And his quest for five straight games with a hit will have to wait at least another at-bat. Here's Eric Brown Jr., the center fielder. He has three hits this year against Montgomery. Here's the first pitch to him. And that just misses the outside corner. It's been a small zone tonight for Chad Patterson, which is fine as long as that stays consistent. Right-hander deals home. There's a called strike. That one a little bit higher than the first one. That, according to our strike zone here. The first one was also a strike, but hasn't been called so far this evening. Even at 1-1, here's the pitch. And this one set in the air right side in foul ground. Simpson racing up that way and watches it soar over the netting and into the crown down that right field line. Well, it's a two-strike count now. A hit-by-pitch with one out and a two-run homer by Matthew Wood, and it's 2-0 Shuckers in the bottom of the second. Eric Brown Jr. wants to adjust the batting gloves. He calls for time. And now we'll settle back into the box behind 1-2. Edwards back to work. Here's the pitch. It's swatted right back to the netting. Eric Brown Jr. had a pretty decent stint on the injured list and returned against the Biscuits. Brown Jr., a former first-round pick out of Coastal Carolina. Here's his offering, and it misses downstairs. Two balls and two strikes. Edwards inching closer to 40 pitches. Well, not to harp on it, but the missed strike three call has cost him some pitches. Here's a chopper left side. Diving effort by Taylor. It sneaks by him in the hole. Barrios, the shortstop on a backhand with a long throw, skips it into Simpson, and the inning is over. But two runs come around to score on a hit-by-pitch and a two-run blast off the bat of Matthew Wood. After two innings, it's Biloxi 2, Montgomery nothing on Jack 740.
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0: Manuel Rodriguez back on top of the mound. He has gone 6 up, 6 down. He capped off the second inning with a strikeout. Now working for the first time with a lead. 2-0 Biloxi over the Biscuits here in game one of the 6-game series. And this one has a ton riding behind it. Not necessarily tonight, but overall in this series. These two teams are the top two spots in the south side of the Southern League. With right around 20 games left in this first half, separated by a game and a half. Here's the first pitch to Gregory Barrios, and it misses outside. Not only are they the two top teams, but they're the two hottest teams currently in this league. A right-hander and a half squat kicks home. Here's a flare out to shallow right field. Playable for Desan Brown. It continues to carry a bit, but he is there to drift underneath and haul in the first down of the third inning. Now, Biloxi is 8-2 in their last 10 games. It has been a minute for them since they played a normal game. They have not played a 9-inning game with no rain delays, no tarp on the field or anything since back on May 24th. Right-hander set at his chin. Here's the offering home, and Ryan Spikes chops it foul up the third base line. So Biloxi 8-2 in their last 10. And for Montgomery, they're just one game behind them in that span. They are 7-3 in their last 10 games. That's number one. And number two across the last 10 games in the Southern League. And it's propelled both these teams to the top of their division. 0-1 pitch. Spikes waves over top of a curveball, and it's nothing in two. Manuel Rodriguez, still just 20 years old. The youngest pitcher in franchise history for the Shuckers. 0-2 pitch, and Spike swaves and misses. Second punch out for Rodriguez, and they're two away here in the top of the third. Eight have stepped in against Rodriguez. Eight have been sent back to the dugout. Noah Myers in his first at-bat against the Shuckers this year. Myers returned last week against Rocket City. Here's the pitch. It's a called strike on the outer edge towards the bottom of the zone. Again with the cutter. 0-1. Myers bats from the left side. He's a corner outfielder. We've seen him both in left, and tonight he roams in right field. Open stance for the lefty. Here's the pitch, and he golfs it high in the air, but way out in front of it. And it carries out of play. Gave that one a ride on a off-speed pitch down and into the lefty, which so often is the sweet spot for left-handed hitters. They love that low and inside pitch. 0-2 rides upstairs, and Myers got out in front of that one and belted it at 108, way up in the air. But the wind is blowing out to right. It is not ideal for right-handed hitters that like to pull the ball, but perfect for lefties with the wind blowing out towards the right field pole. Pitch misses inside, squirts its way to the backstop, and the count is even at 2-2. Still 2-0 Shuckers. Top of the third inning. Biscuits looking for their first base runner against Manuel Rodriguez. Right-hander set. Lifts home in his pitch. Misses outside. And Myers has worked the count to full. Myers was injured to start the year and so had a 10-game stint in the Complex League in Florida before being sent back here to Double A. Breaking ball is tagged in the air. Foul on the left side, out of play. Hops off the concourse, and a one-handed grab by a fan. And we'll hand it off to a young fan. And there are a lot of young fans in attendance here tonight, and that is because tomorrow there is a Little League baseball tournament beginning here in Biloxi. All sorts of young teams out on display tonight. Myers rips one through the right side. It's a base hit. And there is the first base runner on one of the better at-bats we've seen all year. Not just from Noah Myers, but he battled from behind in the count. Fouled a couple of pitches off. And in the 3-2 count, punches one through the right side, and the Biscuits have a two-out base runner. That brings up the top of the card, second time through with Matt Horvath. Horvath, the back end of the week, caught fire. He's hit safely in 3 straight games. Not only that, but he has an extra base hit in each of those games. Right-hander deals home. Horvath swings and misses. Cutter on the outer edge. And it's nothing in one. Braden Taylor, one of the hotter hitters in the league, stands on deck. Myers takes his lead at first. Rodriguez with a long pause. Kicks home. And fits one on the outer edge. Nothing in two on Horvath, who flew out to left in his first trip. And that flyout dipped him below 250 in the batting average department. He's a 248 hitter at the moment. Has 4 home runs. Staggered stance with the left foot behind in that right-handed batter's box, and he takes a fastball at eye level for a ball. Rodriguez working out of the stretch from the middle of the slab. He's got a dark glove at his chin. Kicks, Myers goes, and this one's shot foul. Back off the netting behind home plate. Well, Myers will return back to first base. Myers has not stolen a base so far on the season. This is game number 5. All of them coming in the last week. Biscuits were rained out last Tuesday, so he made his season debut at the AA level a week ago today. They pick over at him. Goes back in without a tag. Our first base umpire, Pedro Torres, throws up his right finger to say that's disengagement number 1. Rodriguez wants the pickoff again. He's got to nail him. He's focused on Horvath. 1-2, runner goes, and the pitch misses outside. No throw to be made. Miller just stuck it on the outer edge on a slide.

0: 3 and 2 for a second straight batter. And Myers has his first stolen base of the year. He represents the first run for the Biscuits. He's at second with first base open. And Rodriguez readies. The 3-2 is swung on and missed. Struck him out on a well-located slider down and away. And Horvath becomes the third strikeout. Well, the Biscuits do get their first base runner. He swipes a base, but Noah Myers stranded at second. Bottom of the third coming up next. Shuckers out in front of the Biscuits. 2-0 from Biloxi on Jack 740.
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0: Garrett Edwards is back on the mound, looking to bounce back after a two-run homer. Started the scoring in his last frame. Now bottom of the third. Both teams have one hit. Edwards has issued a walk, and it was the hit by pitch that proved to be costly on a two-run homer by Matthew Wood with one out in that second inning. And if you're scoring along with home, you can put a little asterisk by it. Nothing's going to change, but should have been a caught-looking strikeout. Right-hander deals, and the pitch misses upstairs for ball one. Desan Brown, the final man to face Garrett Edwards for the first time tonight. Brown is 0-for-2 with a strikeout this year against Edwards. And he bounces this one softly towards second base. Arenamo has it. Slings on to Simpson in time for the initial out. Now the lineup turns back over. Here's Dylan O'Ray, who stretched his on-base streak to 13 games with a walk. He was caught trying to swipe second base. O'Ray has been one of the most consistent hitters in the league. His average of .318 is second best in the league, trailing only Chattanooga's Carlos Jorge. Watches a called strike, a fastball to start it off. Here's the 0-1 from Edwards, and that pitch misses. It's been that low inside corner to lefties, outside corner to righties that has been squeezed a bit. It's 1-1. Here's the offering. There's a swing and a miss by O'Ray. Fooled him with a changeup way outside. But O'Ray, in this span of eight straight games with a hit, trying to make that nine here tonight, he is hitting .467. He had five hits in five games against the Biscuits back at Davos Park. He chops this one softly over to first. Simpson will glove it. It takes him right to the first base bag. He steps on it and will fire it around the horn. Two up, two down on a couple of ground balls softly hit to the right side of the infield. One to second base, now one to first. And here is baseball's top prospect, Jesus Medea. You were with us back in Montgomery just a couple of weeks ago. That was when he became baseball's top prospect. It's been so for just over 2 weeks now as he watches the first pitch down and away. He started the year in the top five, looking up at a few different players who have since graduated by serving enough time in Major League Baseball. Here's another ground ball to second base. Arenamo takes care of it, slings it on to first, inning over. It's a 1-2-3-3 ground out inning for Garrett Edwards. And three innings are behind us here from Keesler Federal Park in Biloxi. 2-0 shot.

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0: Manuel Rodriguez is back on top of the fourth inning. He's trying to make it five straight starts in which he goes five or more innings. He is at 41 pitches. Ready to go to work. This is the part of the order that you have to look out for Manuel Rodriguez. Entering the night, righties were hitting an even 200 against him. 21 hits and over 100 at-bats for righties, and much smaller of a sample size. Lefties have 20 hits and 68 at-bats, so just shy of 300. Well, there's only three lefties in the order tonight. Two of them hit to start this fourth. Braden Taylor awaits in the first pitch, is hit high in the air and a medium depth right field, twisting towards foul ground and over the netting and into the crowd. Now, Braden Taylor fouled out to first base in his first trip, but it's Taylor and Xavier Isaac, the two lefties. There's not another lefty in this order until Noah Myers, who had the first hit and only hit of the game so far for the Biscuits. Taylor in that left-handed box. Awaits the pitch. Here it is. And it misses downstairs. A ball and a strike. Taylor coming off of a really tough year last year after shining in 2024. But the contact numbers have skyrocketed. The swing and miss numbers have dipped this year. He fouls one back to the screen and falls behind 1-2. He caught fire in the first full road trip of the year. Six-game set for Montgomery. That was back in April at Chattanooga. Had a fantastic series. And then just came back home and lost it a little bit. 1-2 pitch. He takes upstairs. Two balls hit two strikes. One for Taylor. He had been hitting right around 200 and even below 200 for the majority of the year. But in this stretch has raised it to 241. Righty deals. And here's a soft roller up the middle. In and out of O'Reilly's glove. He's able to recover and sit down. Taylor with a throw to first. One gone here in the visiting half of inning number four. And another lefty will dig in. And Xavier Isaac. Xavier Isaac had a really good month of May. It included a Player of the Week award. That was actually in the final week of April, as time is called, because something has fallen onto the field in right field. T-shirt or a bag that fell out of the hands of a young fan and down onto the warning track. Desaun Brown, the right fielder, trotted back to fling it back into the stands. After a short delay, Xavier Isaac awaits pitch number one. Right-hander set at his chest, raises it to his chin and now delivers. Isaac takes down and in. Isaac has 12 home runs this year, which is tied with two other players, including the first baseman for Biloxi right now and Blake Burke. Here's the pitch to him. And he takes a called strike. Count is even at 1-1. 11 of those 12 home runs, though, have come since April 20th. Which, when you look at all of minor league baseball, 11 home runs since that date is ninth most in all of minor league baseball. This one rocketed up the middle. It's off of Rodriguez's leg. Kicks over to the first baseman, Burke. He steps on the back for the second out. Well, Rodriguez visibly in some pain. He did try to continue the play and run over to first base. That ball was torched. 111 off the bat, and it squared him up in what looked like his right leg. He raced over to first base, being ready to cover the bag. Burke stepped on the bag himself, so he didn't need it. And now he is circled around. The trainer is out there, the manager is out there, the pitching coach is out there. And Rodriguez, who ended up in foul ground on the first base side after trying to go cover the bag, circled all the way back into the shallow right field grass, walked out towards second base, and now cut across the infield. He's back on the mound at the moment, ready to throw a couple of warm-up pitches. And to add to the chaos, we've got the fire alarms going off here. Flashing here in the press box. That's Wednesday night baseball in the minor leagues. It's a good sight to see that Rodriguez is okay. He saved a base hit, but did not save him any soreness. That will certainly sting the rest of the night and maybe feel worse tomorrow. Caught him in the leg on a line drive at 111 miles an hour off of Xavier Isaac's bat. And it results in nothing more than the second out. Here's Yadier Arenamo, the former Brewers prospect. Toes that right-handed box. His right foot planted on the chalk line in the back of the box. They play him to pull on the infield. Here's the first pitch. And he takes down and away. Wind howling out towards right field. There's the offering home, and this one dips down and away. Two balls and no strikes in favor of Arenamo. Right-hander peers in. Here's his 2-0 pitch, and Yadier sends it foul in the air on the right side. The sun beginning to disappear. Kind of a cloudy day, but the blue skies protruding through some of those gray clouds. Doesn't look ominous in any way. Yesterday, right around first pitch, a massive dark cloud came overhead and just dumped rain. 2-1 pitch, misses outside, make it 3-1. Advantage for the Biscuits second baseman and top 30 prospect, Yadier Arenamo. Was originally signed at Amaracay, Venezuela by the Brewers and traded over last summer. Here's the pitch. Breaking ball. He's out in front and taps it up in the air. Foul out of play on that left side. It finds its way into the concourse. Count is full. Bases are empty. There are two away here in the top of the fourth. A 2-0 game. Manuel Rodriguez kicks. Arenamo chops it on the ground. Third base. Garcia has it. Sets his feet. Delivers a head-high strike to retire the side. For the Biscuits, with three ground ball outs in the inning. But put an asterisk by that second. A liner back to the hill. But Manuel Rodriguez guts it out and sits down the side in order. No runs, no hits, no errors. We turn the card. Garrett Edwards to the mound. Bottom four. Biscuits trailing 2-0 to the Shuckers on Jock 740.
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0: Back at Keesler Federal Park, our friend the fire alarm continues to chirp at us as we go bottom four with one of the more dangerous hitters in this league, Blake Berg, in the midst of those 6 straight lefties for Mike Guerrero. Against the righty, Garrett Edwards. Edwards, the former LSU Tiger, back on the mound. Just one blemish on his resume tonight. 2 runs on 1 hit. It was a homer following a hit by pitch. Here's his offering. Burke golfs one high in the air. Down the right field line. Had the distance, but it drifts foul. The bullpen giving some grief to the first base umpire, Pedro Torres, who pointed it foul. They're joking with smiles on their faces, pointing it fair. It was very evidently a foul ball, and they know it. 0-1 pitch. Misses downstairs. That was a changeup. Ball and a strike. Left-hander awaits the pitch from Edwards. Here it is. That one slipped out of his hand to miss up and away. Well, the advantage belongs to the former Tennessee Volunteer. At one time, Burke was the all-time homers leader in Tennessee history. Pitch missed upstairs. It did not last long. One of his teammates surpassed him and became the first to 60 ever. In career history, there's a sharp hit, one hopper up the middle. Barrios had him played perfectly. Oh boy, 114 off the bat, right into the shift. And even with Barrios being there, that was a tough play to make. When a ball's hit that hard, it almost has a knuckling like motion off the bat. And it did that up the middle, one hopped off the dirt. Barrios played it perfectly. And slung it on to first in time for the out. So Burke, in loud fashion, grounds out. And here is Mike Bovey, who lined out to left in his first trip. Here's the first pitch. He goes after it and sends it foul, backing out of play on the right side. Now you look across Major League Baseball, and 2 of the best teams come from 2 small markets. And 3 of them applicable to our listeners tonight. Pitch home. Now, the best record in all of baseball is the Atlanta Braves. And if you're listening back in Montgomery, there's a decent shot you're a Braves fan. Right-hander deals. This one sent in the air. Shallow left field. Spikes continues to race in. He's there with no ball cap on his head. And there to grab the second out. So Bobby has lined out and flown out to Ryan Spikes in left. The Braves have the best record in baseball, 21 games above 500. Second best record in baseball belongs to the Los Angeles Dodgers, which have no relevance to our conversation tonight. Milwaukee is third. Biloxi's parent club is the Brewers. There's a chopper foul off Darian Miller's bat. He belted, or rather was hit by a pitch his last time up, and then scored on the 2-run homer. Well, 4th best record in all of baseball is the Tampa Bay Rays, the parent club of the Biscuits. Ratty deals home. There's a called strike on the inner edge. 0-2. Bases empty, 2 gone. Biscuits trailing 2-0 here in the home half of inning number 4. Right And he deals home. There's a liner foul, left side. Now, the Rays and Brewers both are really known for their ability to find talent late in drafts or to grab somebody in a trade and turn them into a really solid player, in which either eventually makes it to the big leagues or they use as a trade piece. Offering misses up top, a fastball at 94. 1-2. Now the count. The Brewers and Rays. Everyone says don't trade with them. Those two have made a few trades here in the last couple of years. There's a liner back up the middle. Barrios on a short hop bobbles it. Drops it and picks it back up and is able to fire in front of Darian Miller. It's another 1-2-3 inning. Garrett Edwards, since the home run, has sat down 8 in a row. We go top 5. It's Biloxi 2, Montgomery nothing on Jock 740.
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0: Back at the ballpark on this Wednesday, Luke Maley hanging out with you on Jocks 740. Just a 2-0 game through 4 innings. Manuel Rodriguez has been really sharp. A little bit of a scare that last inning with a liner back at him that deflected off of him and resulted in an out. The Biscuits have had some good swings against the right-hander, but just one hit, one base runner to show. Will Simpson has hit safely in 6 in a row. He lined out to center on a ball that Eric Brown Jr. Did his best Willie Mays impression in center field. Here's the first pitch. Misses down and away. That was on a ball hit over 105 miles an hour by Simpson. And Eric Brown Jr., the former Coastal Carolina, shot to clear. Highest draft pick in their program's history. Chased it down in center. Simpson waves and misses on a slider down and away. Chased ball two, and the count evens at a ball and a strike. Simpson at this moment in time is a 209 hitter. Been seeing the baseball well lately. Wiggles the bat above his right shoulder. Here's the pitch. He hits one high out to left. Wind blowing in. Bovee going back at the track. And it is Brown Jr. crashing into the wall and there to make the play. Well, Bovee was sizing it up as if he was going to have to leap and rob that. With the wind gusting in from left, it did Simpson no favors. But Eric Brown Jr. just appeared out of nowhere, grabbed the baseball, and struck the wall. He is still down on a knee. It looked like he led with his face. Watching a replay of it here, and Bovee's just drifting back, and all of a sudden Brown is there, and looked like he slammed the right side of his face into the wall, and he has the baseball to show for it. It works its way back to the infield as Eric Brown Jr. works his way back to center field. Well, Eric Brown Jr.'s not making friends with Will Simpson tonight. That is two well-struck baseballs that have robbed Will Simpson of extra bases each time. Both times by Eric Brown Jr. And there's one away. Here is Kenny Piper, the catcher.
11: And the first pitch to him is hit high in the air, shallow center field. Dylan O'Ray, the second baseman, now back on the infield grass. And with 1 foot on the outfield grass and 1 foot on the infield dirt, is there to glove it. Little Piper pops out on the first pitch. Now there is a huge case to be made that Will Simpson should be 2-for-2 tonight with two doubles. Instead, he's 0-for-2. Here's Gregory Barrios. Outfield playing way in on it. Pitch is called a strike. Barrios, also like Yadier Arenado, originally from Maracay, Venezuela, and also signed in the same international class with the Brewers. A one pitch. There is a called strike with a curveball. And it's nothing and two on Barrios, who really prides himself on not swinging and missing often. Strikeout numbers very low for Barrios. The power numbers not all that high, but he did homer just a couple of weeks ago. Pitch on. He sends it foul, back and out of play. That home run actually came against Biloxi. In five games, Barrios hit .211. He had four hits in those games, including his first and only home run of the year. It's back at Dabo's Park. Here's the two-strike pitch. It's bounced up the middle. Mede vacuums it, sets his feet, and a strong throw is there to sit down his fellow shortstop. Now Barrios grounds out to put the final touches on a 1-2-3 top of the fifth. Well, Manuel Rodriguez has had his best stuff, but his defense has picked him up tonight. Specifically, Eric Brown Jr. He did it again to start the inning. He sends us bottom five. Still 2-0 Shuckers on Jock 740.
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11: Back in Biloxi, Luke Maley hanging out with you on Jock 740. Really a picturesque evening as day turns tonight here in coastal Mississippi. First trip here to Keesler Federal Park for the Biscuits. These two teams locked in a race to try to take home the first half crown in the Southern League South Division. Here is Matthew Wood, who homered his last time. Watches upstairs for ball one. Infield playing him dramatically to pull. Taylor well off the line at third. Barrios right behind second base. Right side of the infield playing deep, and there's a called strike. One and one. Here's the pitch. It's lined foul off the top of the netting above the third base dugout. A visiting dugout here at Keesler Federal Park. Right-hander steps back and delivers. And misses low. That evens the count at 2 balls and 2 strikes. That home run was number 7 for Matthew Wood. And extended his hitting streak to 3 straight games. He's driven in a run in 4 in a row, and he bounces this one foul up the first baseline. We were talking about it earlier, but this catching room for Biloxi has been one of the best in minor league baseball between Matthew Wood and Darian Miller. Neither of those names jump off the page at you with huge name recognition, but they just play the game the right way. This one fought off foul down the left field line. Finds its way to the crowd. And the DH stays alive at 2-2. Fastball above the zone. Out of Edwards' right hand, but got Wood to chase. 2-2, and time is called at the last moment. Edwards now wants a fresh baseball. It's no runs on one hit for the Biscuits offensively. For Biloxi, they have two runs on just one hit. It was Matthew Wood's home run. Edwards deals, and this one chopped foul sharply up the third baseline, and it remains 2-2. Righty deals and misses down and in. And a fastball at 94 misses high, and that is two really good at bats from Matthew Wood. It works. A walk to lead off the fifth. Pitch home to Eduardo Garcia is in there, called a strike. Right-hander deals. Here's a sharply hit ground ball. Left side. Taylor flips it to second. The relay to first is in time. 5-4-3 on the double play on a ball that just towed the line up the third baseline. And Taylor looked for a moment like he was going to go to first. Kind of sidearm threw it across his body to Arnamo, who finished it off with a turn. And it goes down as a 5-4-3 double play. Well, that erases the leadoff walk. And in from the right side is Eric Brown Jr. for the second time. He watches the first pitch, a called strike. Edwards peering in. Lifts in his pitch. Downstairs for a ball. One and one on Eric Brown Jr., who grounded out to shortstop to end the second inning. Now here in inning number five. Pitch home. That one line up the middle and into center field, a base hit. A two-out single for Eric Brown Jr. Well, that makes the double play all that more important. Edwards peers in it. Desan Brown kicks in his pitch. Is in there, called a strike. Right-hander with a ball pinned to his bat. You look at Desan Brown, the right fielder in the ninth spot of the card, choking up on a orange-hued bat. Pitch downstairs, blocked by Piper, and that holds Eric Brown Jr. over at first. Still 2-0 in Biloxi in the last of inning number five. Top of the card looming on deck with two gone and a runner at first. Brown Jr. takes his lead, and he'll dive back in safely on a pickoff attempt from Edwards. Eric Brown Jr., who has six stolen bags. This is game number 23 for him. And again, something escaped the wall in right field. Myers picks it up, chucks it into the crowd. Almost looked like a football that time, but a mini football, not a regulation-sized football. You never know here at the ballpark. Edwards deals, runner goes. This one softly hit into shallow left center. Barrios going back, and the shortstop is there to glove the final out of the inning. A leadoff walk erased by a double play, a single and a pop-out, and five are behind us. It's 2-0 Biloxi over the Biscuits on Jock 740.
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11: Manuel Rodriguez has extended his streak of starts that have gone at least five innings. 2-5 consecutive. Looks to make it through the sixth. Top of inning number six. The Biscuits will finish off the second trip around against the righty. It's Ryan Spikes, followed by the lefty Noah Myers, who possesses the only hit for Montgomery in this game. It's two runs on two hits for the Shuckers, no runs on one hit for this Biscuits offense. Manuel Rodriguez at start number 10 starts off this at bat with a breaking ball that stayed high for ball one. Spikes has seen the baseball well lately. He struck out in his first time up against Rodriguez, but he has an extra base hit and three in a row. Waves and misses and evens the count in 1-1. Chased the slider above the zone. Spikes has three extra base hits and five total hits across his last three contests. Here's the pitch. And he lofts it back our way and out of play. That was number 65 for the righty Manuel Rodriguez. Youngest pitcher in Biloxi Shuckers franchise history. 1-2 pitch, hit high in the air. Brown Jr. slipped in center. Now regains his balance and trots underneath it for the out. Ryan Spikes is 0-2. Now the Rays already played today. They dropped a game at the Trop in the hands of the Detroit Tigers, 7-2. Braves leading 4-2 against Toronto back in Atlanta. First pitch to Noah Myers. Drifts outside for ball one. Myers has had a lot of success against Manuel Rodriguez. Here's the pitch. Wave and a miss. Now you look tonight, he has the only hit for Montgomery. Now Myers is now 3-for-4 against Rodriguez in their matchups in their careers.
0: Manuel sat at his chest, kicks home. Myers takes down and in. 2-1 advantage for the left-handed hitting right fielder. Biscuits trailing the Shuckers 2-0. That score has held since the bottom of the second. Rodriguez kicks, and there's a half-hearted swing by Myers, trying to hold up on a curveball just below the knees, but he could not. Myers came into this game hitting 083, but that hit skyrocketed the average above 150, 154 now. Right-hander set and delivers. And a called strike three on the outer edge. That's been a tight zone tonight, but not that time. Myers caught looking. That is strikeout number four for Rodriguez. Lineup turns over. Third trip up for Matt Horvath. He is 0-2 with a fly out to left and a strikeout. Base is empty and two gone. And the right-hander deals home. Horvath swings and misses. This is the 45th game of the year for Matt Horvath in game number 50 overall for Montgomery. Their 27 wins are tied for the most in all of the Southern League. Pitch home. A breaking ball on the outer edge, called a strike. Well, we're talking about baseball and how things stand right now. Top of inning number six, the Brewers don't have a base runner. Won't say the magic words. Something to pay attention to. The Giants pitching well against them. There's a foul ball to keep it 0-2. Logan Webb is through five innings without a base runner. He's faced the minimum of 15 and struck out four against a very talented Brewers group. Right-hander deals. Horvath takes halfway through the opposite batter's box away from the righty. And it's a ball and two strikes. One-two pitch. Chopped on the ground, left side. A four-handed snap by Garcia. He throws on the run. A half-step ahead of Horvath. And it's another 1-2-3 inning for Manuel Rodriguez. Boy, has he been sharp. Six scoreless for the 20-year-old Mexican-born right-hander. It's 2-0 Shuckers. Bottom six next from Biloxi.
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4: Shockers leading by a pair, 2-0, home half of the sixth, and Biloxi will send the top of their order. Dylan O'Ray, Jesus Madej, and Blake Burke starts that string of lefties. Garrett Edwards remains on the mound. He's at 77 pitches, so we'll see. Depending upon how efficient he is in this inning, he might get another. There is some action out in the pen for the Biscuits. And the first pitch to O'Ray misses up and away. It looks like Alexander Alberto, who's loosening. Pitch on. It's flared foul off the top of the netting to even the count at 1-1. O'Ray is 0-for-1 with a walk. He's caught stealing. Top of the order has not done much tonight so far. Edwards has held him in check. He's given up only two hits. One of them was the two-run home run that scored his hit-by-pitch. Here's the offering. And that one misses. It's been a really tight zone, to say the least, tonight. It's a changeup on the inside edge. That's his strike 9 out of 10 times. 2-1 pitch. Swing and a miss. And the count evens it 2-2. So Edwards says, if I can't get a called strike changeup on the inside to you, I'll elevate a fastball and get you to chase. Two balls and two strikes. On Dylan O'Ray, who's currently hitting .316. That's the second best mark in the league. All right, he deals. And there's another foul ball. Austin O'Vern is third in terms of batting average. Biscuits hopeful to get him back this week. Two balls and two strikes on the leadoff man. Edwards out of the windup. Here it is. And there's a called strike three. Got him with a fastball on the inside edge, down at the knee level. And believe it or not, that is strikeout number one for Garrett Edwards, who had 36 in 44 innings coming into this outing, but it takes him all the way to the sixth to find his first. Pitch misses outside to Jesus Madej. Lefty awaits. Here's the pitch. He grounds it sharply to second base. Arenamo has it. Flings on to first. And Madej is 0-for-3. There is Blake Burke, who is 0-for-2. He grounded into an inning-ending double play back in the first inning. Not a double play. It was just a ball that went 3-4-1. Hit off of Will Simpson, and Arenamo took care of it. Bases empty, two gone, and Burke blasts one down the right field line, hooking towards the corner, and this one's gone. Yeah, there's the new league leader in the home run department in the Southern League. That's number 13 for Blake Burke on a ball I don't think he got all of. Just snuck it over the right field wall there. And Blake Burke has his 13th of the year. There was a changeup around the bottom of the zone, and he just muscled it out of here. That is the first extra base hit of the year for one of the best power hitters in the league in Blake Burke against the Biscuits. His seventh hit and the first one that goes for extra bases. 1-0 pitch to Bovee is in there, called a strike. Bovee has twice stepped in against Edwards. And twice been sent back to the dugout on a lifted ball onto left. This one into right center field. Myers racing underneath it. And Noah Myers in the right center field gap is there to run it down. Oh, Garrett Edwards tagged for a second home run. It's a quality start for him if that's the last we see. But it is one run on one hit. No errors and nobody left aboard the base paths. We turn the car. Top seven next. Biscuits looking to inch back from behind. 3-0 here in Biloxi.
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4: Back of the ballpark. 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And the Biscuits looking to come alive. 77 pitches for Manuel Rodriguez to get through six innings. He starts the top of the seventh and will square off against two lefties who have seen the ball well against him but are 0-for-4 combined. Braden Taylor grounded out his last time up. And Xavier Isaac lined that ball back up the middle off of Rodriguez. That was back in the fourth inning. The Biscuits have been quiet offensively. Just one hit. That's their only base runner. First pitch to Taylor is chopped foul up the first baseline. And it's nothing and one. Taylor last week had a stretch in which he homered in each game of a doubleheader. And then followed it up with a home run in a regular game. Make it three straight games with a home run for him. Pitch home. Misses downstairs to even the count and a ball and a strike. Taylor had never homered in three consecutive games. And chatting with him pregame, didn't really care. He's not trying to hit home runs. It's a happy accident. Waves and misses and falls behind 1-2 on a slider down and in. So he's just trying to go up there, keep a clear mind, put a good swing on a ball, and if it leaves the ballpark, then great. We'll continue our pregame chat with him tomorrow. The second and final part of that interview with Braden, where he does go a little bit more in depth about what his mentality is as he steps in. Well, that gets the heart racing. A pitch misses up and in. He leans back out of the way of it, and the count is even at 2-2. The Biscuits have just one hit in this game. It belongs to one of the three lefties. That has been the story of the year. Against Manuel Rodriguez. Lefties have hit him well. 2-2, this one tagged down the right field line, hooking towards the corner. See ya! Braden Taylor puts the Biscuits on the board with his eighth long ball of the year. He muscles one out to right on a hanging changeup, and the Biscuits are in the run column. It's a solo shot, and the Biscuits are back within two. It's 3-1 Shuckers. Here in the seventh. It was only a matter of time before a lefty got to him. Now both hits by left-handed batters. Here's another in Xavier Isaac. Last one back up the middle off of Rodriguez's last time. And the first pitch misses inside. Stay hot, Braden Taylor. Isaac rests the bat on his left shoulder and watches again down at it. Xavier 0 for 2 in this one. He has reached safely in a Southern League high 24 straight games. Pitch home. He started the swing and held up on a pitch middle. And it's called a strike. Isaac with a bright yellow cleats to match his bright yellow batting gloves. Here's the pitch. It misses inside. And he's ahead 3-1. Manuel Rodriguez at 86 pitches. Here's the 3-1, and Isaac fouls it back off the catcher, Miller. Now the count is full at 3-2. Pitch home, and Isaac spoils the two-strike offering. It remains full at 3-2. He fouled it off just beyond that first base dugout. Pitch is fouled back and hung on by Miller. Isaac gone on strikes. Fifth punch out for Manuel Rodriguez. There is a right-hander warming down the right field line for Biloxi, but for the moment, Manuel Rodriguez will face Yadier Arenado, try to make it 7-1 run innings. There's a soft liner foul. Esteban Gonzalez, the first base coach, has got a smile on his face. Ducking out of the way of the soft liner off of Arenado's back. Right-hander set at his chin. Deals home. Arenado lays off an elevated fastball to even the count at a ball and a strike. Yadier in the midst of his longest hitting streak of the year. He's hit safely in 6 in a row. Here's the pitch. There's a call and strike on the outer edge. For Arenado, he was back-to-back batting title winner in the Midwest League. That was in his time with the Brewers organization in high A. Had the highest average. Just 209 hitter this year. Sends one foul, backing out of play. The count stays at 1-2. Arenado trying to hit for a little bit more power, and he's seen his average dip. He's hit sub 200 for the majority of this year, but has been near the top of this Biscuits team in home runs. He's got 7, but has now raised his average right around 210. Here's the pitch, and he fouls it off the top of the netting. One gone, bases empty, a 3-1 game. The Biscuits striking to lead off this inning thanks to Braden Taylor's 8th long ball of the year. Former first-round pick may have found something here in the last couple of weeks. Pitch home. Misses up and away. Right-hander peers in. Rodriguez delivers home, and again, Arenado spoils it with a foul ball. Rodriguez, I have to imagine this is his final batter. He's at 96 pitches now. It's a season high for him. He delivers home, and again, a foul ball off the netting. Still 2 balls and 2 strikes. Rodriguez trying to make it 7 innings. And what would be a quality start. He's made it through 6 1/3. A allowing one run and two hits. He's trying to get the second out with an arm warming. Here's the pitch. It's tagged in the air, pretty well struck to left. Playable out there for Mike Bovey, who reaches into the night sky to haul in the final out, and out comes the manager. Mike Guerrero will trot to the mound. That'll be the end of the line as he points out at the big righty in the bullpen. That looks to be Edwin Jimenez. We'll talk more about Jimenez when he comes on in just a moment. Arenado flies out to left to become the second out of the inning. It's a 3-1 Shuckers lead here in the top of inning number 7. We'll step aside and be right back here on Junk 740.
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4: Now, Manuel Rodriguez was really sharp. 6 2/3. His line is final with the bases empty. He was tagged for just one run on two hits, with the one run coming.

coming on the solo homer by Braden Taylor to start this seventh inning. They picked up a strikeout and a flyout, and Edwin Jimenez will come on to face Will Simpson, who in two at-bats against Rodriguez had put together two really nice swings. One just shy of a home run that took Eric Brown Jr. slamming into the left center field wall, and the first of which was scorched at over 105 miles an hour on a line drive and a basket catch over his shoulder in center field. Simpson's been robbed twice, and Jimenez starts him off with a breaking ball. A curveball called a strike, and it's nothing and one. Righty on righty, power on power. Here's the pitch, and it dips downstairs. Powerful Jimenez starting with the soft stuff. Back-to-back breaking balls to Will Simpson. Righty deals home. Simpson cuts over top of a slider and falls behind one and two. Three straight off-speed pitches. And as Jimenez go to the fastball here and challenge Simpson. A light glove at his right shoulder rocks out of the windup. He does go fastball, and he freezes Simpson at the top of the zone. And Jimenez strikes out the lone man that he faces, Manuel Rodriguez. A quality start, and he has a 3-1 advantage. Bottom of the seventh, up next, Shockers out in front of the Biscuits here on Wednesday night.

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7: Well, across all of baseball, there's been a very popular trend. You've been watching baseball. You've probably seen a little bit of it. Tarps off. And no, we're not talking about the tarp that protects the field from rain, which has been used pretty often. But tarps up. A lot of young fans. It started in St. Louis with the Cardinals. As the section takes their shirt off, waves it around in their right hands. So we've got some young fans here enjoying the game tonight doing just that. First pitch at 98 from Alexander Alberto is called a strike on Darian Miller. It's Miller, Wood, and Garcia on to face the right-handed flamethrower, Alexander Alberto, who kicks home and his pitch is fisted in the air. Foul ground, Taylor racing into foul territory. He's there to run underneath it and put the squeeze on the initial out. The Shuckers catcher fouls out to third base. And Matthew Wood will dig in. Alberto, 99 that time. Alexander at 6'8" and runs it up there in the velocity department. Also has a plus slider that he depends on as a swing and miss pitch. Works from the third base side, kicks to the lefty, and fits a strike at 100. Again, hitting triple digits. Alberto has tremendous stuff. It's just about throwing strikes for it. Right-hander kicks home. And that time, 101. Wow. Straight gas from the right-hander on a pitch that missed inside. And you can

0: Hear a little bit of the crowd reacting to the radar gun on the board. That one, 98. The crowd doesn't like that one. They've seen 101. Keep feeding triple digits. Now the count's in favor of Matthew Wood at 2-1. Alberto kicks home. Here's his pitch. He got a check swing, and he did not go on the slider. Slider at 90 miles an hour. Video game stuff for Alexander Alberto. Righty has a sub-3 ERA. Pitch home. His last foul out of play. Alberto has been really sharp in this recent stretch. His last five games, he has not allowed a run. There's a save in that span, and he just misses low with a fastball, and Matthew Wood works a walk. The walks have been an issue at times for Alberto. He's been much better this year. Actually, in his last five outings, he had 11 strikeouts to no walks, and that changes here with a one-out walk. Here's Eduardo Garcia as Wood takes his lead at first. Alberto from the third base side of the rubber kicks home and misses down and away at 98. This is outing number 18 for Alberto. Goes with a slider, called a strike at the bottom of the zone to pull even with the right-handed hitting third baseman Eduardo Garcia. Well, when you look at active stretches for the Biscuits, Alberto has gone five games. He's given up a run since May 15th. There's a devastating slider, and he got Garcia to chase. That is gross. He's got his best stuff tonight. He's just got to stay in the zone with it. He's hit 101 already. And is dropping the slider off the table. 1-2 advantage for Alberto. Here's the pitch. Wave and a miss. Went back to the slider. Got him to chase down and away again. Alberto strikes out his first, and there are two gone here in the last of the seventh. Matthew Wood worked a one-out walk. He's still stationed there at first. Now the final line on Garrett Edwards. He went six innings, allowing three runs on three hits. All those runs came on two home runs, a two-run shot and a solo shot. He had two walks, and he struck out one. First pitch to Eric Brown Jr. is at 99 and just misses outside. Alberto's scoreless streak is now at an even eight innings. He's set at his chest, kicks home. This one line, foul down the third baseline and into the bullpen where no one gloves it. They just kind of knock it down and leave it there. Alberto has struggled at times against lefties. Lefties so far against him in this game. He's got a righty in the box at 1-1. Here it is. A slider dips downstairs. 2-1 advantage for Brown Jr. One righty that he's faced so far has struck out. He faced two lefties. He has Eric Brown Jr., the righty, followed by DeSean Brown, another righty, before it is six consecutive left-handed hitters. Right-hander deals. Here's a fly ball. Foul on the right side. Out of play. Two balls and two strikes on E.B. Chang, Eric Brown Jr. Lefty's hitting over 300 on the year against Alberto. Righty's hitting sub 140. 2-2 pitch on the way. And this one struck well. Deep left center field. Horvath retreating. He's camped underneath it and is there to put the squeeze on the final out. It was hit high into the night sky into deep left center, but playable for the Misfits center fielder. And it's another scoreless inning for Alexander Alberto. No runs, no hits, no errors. One left aboard the base paths. Seven in the books. We go top eight. Misfits trailing 3-1 here in Biloxi on Jack 740.
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0: Well, it's a very short outing for Edwin Jimenez. He faces one batter in relief of Manuel Rodriguez. He struck him out. That was Will Simpson. And now Biloxi reaches deeper. This is Cam Wagoner, native of Michigan, former 11th round pick. He's got a big frame and has been gifted the nickname down from one of the members of the Brewers Big League broadcast crew, and a former big leaguer himself. He has been nicknamed the SUV after the Jeep Grand Wagoner. Pitch home. There is a call strike at the knees against Kenny Piper. It is Piper, Barrios, and Spikes, the 6, 7, and 8 batters, looking to inch the biscuits closer here in the top of the 8th. Here's the 0-1 from Wagoner. It misses wide and skips to the backstop, and then rolls all the way back out to the mound, where Wagoner picks it up barehanded, flip it back towards the dugout. One run on two hits for Montgomery, three runs on three hits for Biloxi, with all three runs coming around to score on long balls. Right-hander kicks. The 1-1 pitch misses outside. 98 from Wagoner. Manuel Rodriguez went 6 2/3 of one-run, two-hit baseball. His best outing of the year. Pitch home. Piper waves and misses at a 97-mile-an-hour fastball. These two relievers, now Cam Wagoner after Alexander Alberto in the bottom of the seventh. It's Wagoner in the top of the eighth, just trading big fastballs. 2-2 the count on the catcher, Piper. And the pitch misses downstairs. Three-two count. Nobody out. Here's the pitch. Piper sends it foul. Back off the catcher, Miller. Then to the backstop. Kenny stays alive. He's 0-2 in this one. Strikeout and a pop out to second base. First time he squares off against Wagoner in this game. Wagoner's been really sharp. Posts a 1.74 ERA entering this game. Payoff pitch. Piper takes upstairs for ball four. That's a leadoff walk drawn by the catcher. And the Biscuits have the leadoff man aboard for the first time tonight. Comes here to start the eighth. The tying run will step in, and Gregory Barrios. Barrios does have one home run this year. It's a rare home run for him. Not a guy that possesses a ton of power. Good bat-to-ball skills. Here's the first pitch. High and tight, and that one struck him in the back. He gets rid of the bat quickly and will jog to first like it didn't matter. That was a fastball that got away from Wagoner, and now the go-ahead run will stand in with Ryan Spikes. Walk, hit by pitch, and there are two on with nobody out. For the eight-hole hitting Spikes, who's 0-for-2 in this game, and we'll get a visit from the pitching coach now. This is Josh Spence trotting out to the mound. The chat with Wagoner, who's been so sharp this year out of the pen for Biloxi, but after a leadoff walk, hit Gregory Barrios. The Biscuits have the tying run standing at first. The go-ahead run, and Ryan Spikes digging it. Spikes has done a ton of damage against Biloxi this year. They've held him in check so far tonight with a strikeout and a flyout. This is his fifth game of the year. In his first four games of the year against the Shuckers, 400 hitter, 6-for-15. Five of those hits went for extra bases. He's got a double, a triple, and three home runs. It's a multi-home run game against him. This time he'll square to bunt, lays down a beauty. The third baseman, Garcia, picks it up, slings it on to first for the out. The Biscuits will take that. A sack bunt from Ryan Spikes, and the double play no longer in order. Piper goes to third, Barrios up to second, and here is Noah Myers. Myers has driven in a run on the young season. This is game number five for him. He's 1-for-2 in this one. Struck out looking his last time up. Singled in his first trip and stole a base. Wide open stance from the left side. Here's the first pitch from the righty. It's downstairs, gloved by Miller, and that saves a run. Now the Biscuits have mounted a few comebacks this year. They're trailing here in the eighth. When they are trailing after seven innings, they are 5-14. Trying to get win number six in that department, and there's a foul ball that evens the count at 1-1. Runners at second and third, representing the tying runs on the base paths. Biscuits have been really sharp in series openers. There's a called strike on the outer edge of the top of the zone. Myers' body language said he did not agree, but he falls behind 1-2. Right-hander set at his belt with a tan glove. Peering in at the lefty. Here's Wagoner's pitch. It's taken low, and the count evens at 2-2. Biscuits and the Shuckers. Game seven so far on the year. This is the second and final time they'll meet in this first half. 2-2 pitch. Myers takes wide, and the count is full. They have split each of the six games that they've played so far. Tied the series three games apiece, with the Biscuits taking the final two back at Davos Park a few weeks back. Payoff pitch to Myers. He takes upstairs, and the bags are packed. Two walks, a hit by a pitch, and in between a sack bunt, and the bases are loaded against Cam Wagoner, who's been one of the more dependable relievers for Mike Guerrero's bunch. Here is Matt Horvath, a chance to do some damage. Mac is hitless in three tries so far tonight. 0-for-3 with a fly out, a ground out, and a strikeout. He has an extra base hit and three straight. Here's the pitch. It's in there on the outer edge of fastball at 95, called a strike. Braden Taylor homered his last time up. He stands on deck. Mac would love to put one in the alley and tie this game. Open stance, here's the pitch, and he swings and misses. Nothing in two on Horvath. He was hit safely in each of those last three games. Minchin has an extra base hit in all of them. He's been a pain this year for Biloxi, but 0-for-3 tonight. Wagoner kicks, here's the pitch. It's way downstairs and outside. Ball and two strikes. Backhanded stop by Darian Miller. That holds each runner at their bases. Two walks and a hit by pitch. Bags loaded without a hit here in the inning. 1-2. Oh, my. Called strike three on a pitch outside. A costly one. Fastball at 98 that didn't miss by much, but was outside according to our data and has not been a called strike at all tonight. The Biscuits have been on the wrong side of a couple of game-defining calls so far tonight. There's Braden Taylor, and he takes a called strike on the outer edge at 98. First strikeout for Wagner. Taylor homered his last time up. Now with bases loaded and two outs. Here's the pitch to him. High drive down the right field line, hooking foul. But had some distance on it. That ball, if it stayed fair, likely would have gotten out. But instead, it's a foul ball, and Taylor down to his final strike. Well, at this point in time, if you were to ask who best to be at the plate in this moment, Braden Taylor's got to be your guy. He's been one of the hotter hitters in this league. Here's the 0-2 to him, and he sends it foul, backing out of play. And that couldn't be said for Braden at the beginning of the year, a guy that just oozes talent. Former first-round pick, TCU's all-time home run leader and single-season leader. I mean, the guy put on a show in his 3 years at TCU. Burst onto the scene professionally, but struggled last year. Here's the 0-2. He tried to check his swing and knew he went around. He's gone on strikes, and the Biscuits strand the bases loaded. A prime opportunity, but unable to come through. No runs on no hits, no errors, and three left aboard. We go bottom eight, still 3-1. Shuckers over the Biscuits on Jock 740.
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0: Alexander Alberto was really sharp. He went one scoreless inning that featured a walk and a strikeout. Hit 101. And he is done after the inning and turns the ball over to the lefty. This is TJ Fontaine. Fontaine, one of the only lefties on the mound, especially out of the bullpen. It's him and Jackson Lancaster. 25-year-old, stands 6'5". He's been really sharp this year. Boasts a 3.18 ERA at the AA level and attacks a right-handed hitting Desan Brown. Ball and no strikes. Fontaine set. Pauses and lifts home. And fits one at the base of the zone, a called strike. Fontaine played his college baseball at San Diego State. Was selected back in 2023 by the Rays in the 14th round. Offering home, and there's a called strike. He grew up just outside of Fresno. Now spends his off seasons just outside of Nashville, Tennessee. Set at the belt. And delivers home. Misses inside. And the count is even at 2 balls and 2 strikes. Fontaine started this year with Bowling Green, as he did last year, but he made one appearance out of the bullpen last season for Montgomery. There's a chopper foul, and the count remains 2 balls and 2 strikes. He made 5 relief outings during his time in Bowling Green to start the year before a promotion. And here with the Biscuits this year, he's 3-0 with that ERA just north of 3. Here's his 2-2 pitch. It's taken downstairs, and the count is full. He's 3-0 in those 7 relief outings so far with the Biscuits. He's been pretty dependable. He's set, delivers home. There's a fly ball in the air right side. Noah Myers tracking it, camped underneath, reaches into the night sky. There's out number one. And the lineup card turns over for the fourth time. This is Dylan O'Rey, the leadoff man. He's been held hitless. That cannot be said for any team in the last 8 games. O'Rey has hit safely in 8 in a row and has made his case for the last couple of weeks, really, to be the player of the week. Left-hander deals home to the lefty, and it misses outside. O'Rey 0-for-2 in this one. He has walked to extend his on-base streak to 13 games, but in search of a hit. Slightly open stance from the left side, and the lefty Fontaine kicks. Here's a bunt, sharply hit over to third. Taylor all over it, delivers a strike in time to sit down O'Rey. Tried to catch the Biscuits and Braden Taylor sleeping, but Taylor hopped all over it, and there are two gone here in the bottom of the eighth. Here's Jesus Made squaring off against T.J. Fontaine. Pitch home. And that misses up and away. Fontaine had a scoreless inning in a third last week against Rocket City. Left-hander deals home. And the pitch misses outside. The only time he squared off against Biloxi in his career was back in the middle of May at Dabo's Park, and that was his worst outing so far this year. He didn't make it through one inning. He gave up 2 runs, one of which was earned, as he fits a fastball at 91 on the outside corner. 2-1 advantage still for Jesus Made. Lefty kicks. Made drives one in the gap in left center. Horvath on his horse. Camped underneath it now in front of the warning track in the alleyway is there for the out. Fontaine sits down the side in order. A couple of fly balls and a bunt attempt. And it's no runs on no hits. No errors and nobody left on base. Biscuits looking to keep this game alive. It'll be Xavier Isaac, Yadier Arenamo, and Will Simpson set to hit in the top of the ninth against Cam Wagoner when we come back.
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0: So Last chance for Montgomery. They trail 3-1 here in the top of the ninth inning. Cam Wagoner will stick it out on the mound. Ran himself into a little bit of trouble. In that eighth inning, it went walk, hit by pitch, sat bunt, walk, and then with the bases loaded and just one out, a called strike three on Matt Horvath on a pitch off the plate. That rung him up, and then Braden Taylor couldn't hold up on a fastball upstairs. Back-to-back strikeouts got Wagoner out of the jam. See if he can continue that momentum on here to the top of the ninth. He's got a two-run cushion. The run on two hits for the Biscuits. Three runs on three hits for the Shuckers. Both teams have played clean defense, and here is Xavier Eisen. Hard of the order due up. 3-4 and five hitters. First pitch from Wagoner. Isaac spoils it back to the screen and out of play. Xavier 0-3 in this game. He is second in the league in walks with 37. He has reached in 24 straight but has yet tonight to get aboard. He sends one foul out of play on a fastball at 97, and he's in an 0-2 hole. Xavier, Isaac, Yadier Arenamo, and Will Simpson, all three of which can do some damage. Biscuits need at least one base runner. 0-2 pitch. Isaac swings and misses. Chase the fastball up top, and he's down on strikes for the second time tonight. That is three in a row for Cam Wagoner. He's looking to pick up the save and do so in six-out fashion. Here is Yadier Arenamo. Right-hander deals home. There's a wave and a miss. Oh and one count on Arenamo. He was also hitless so far. And he sends one back and out of play. It's nothing in two. Wagoner sat down Xavier Isaac on three pitches, now trying to do the same against Yadier Arenamo. Set at his belt, lifts high, here's his pitch. And Arenamo chased ball one, but just clipped a piece of it to stay alive. Oh, and two. The Biscuits have fared well in series openers. They are 7-2, but one of those losses came against Biloxi, who has been really good in openers as well. They have struggled late in series. They took three of the first four at Davos Park, but the Biscuits won the last two. There's a ball down and away. And Arenamo working the count. Ball and two strikes now. Day has turned tonight. It's black skies with the playing surface illuminated by the lights. Pitch home. There's a chopper foul up the third baseline. Not only the stadium lights, but some of the flashiness here in the Vegas of the South, Biloxi, Mississippi, at Beau Rivage Hotel and Casino, shimmering off in right center. Arenamo waves and misses at a heater, and Wagoner has struck out four in a row. Now he ran into trouble by loading the bases with two walks and a hit by pitch, and he appears to be on his way to wiggling out of it. He wiggled out of that jam, now trying to pick up the save. Simpson represents the last hope for Montgomery. Here's the first pitch to Will. He sends it back to the screen, a foul ball and a fastball at 98. Simpson struck out his last time up. In his first two trips, he was robbed of hits and robbed of extra bases thanks to Eric Brown Jr. He's had good swings tonight. And he fouls this one off the netting on the right side. And Montgomery down to their final strike. This series has a lot riding on it. Biscuits will go to sleep tonight atop the division regardless of the outcome. This one rocketed out towards left, and it'll one-hop past Mike Bovee and roll to the base of the wall. Will Simpson will cruise into second base, and he finally has his hit. It took 112 miles an hour in order to pick it up. He has hit the ball hard tonight, but the Biscuits not done yet. The tying run will step to the plate, and Kenny Piper. Simpson stands at second. Wagoner not worried about him. Kenny Piper, the tying run, stands in. Two gone here in the top of the ninth. Here's the first pitch to Piper. And he takes a called strike at the bottom of the zone. And one. Piper, a 245 hitter at the moment. He's 0-for-2 in this game. He walked his last time up. He was the first to face Cam Wagoner. Right-hander deals home. Piper swings and misses. Chased a pitch down and away. Oh, again, the Biscuits are down to their final strike. Crowd backing Wagoner on this Wednesday night in Biloxi. Shuckers' lead is 3-1. The Biscuits down to their final strike. Will Simpson at second in this two-run game. Here's the pitch. Piper swings and misses, and the Shuckers take game one. Now the Biscuits battled to the very end, but they fall 3-1 at the hands of the Shuckers, and their division lead shrinks to just half a game. The Biscuits will go back to work tomorrow. Two games tomorrow. We'll talk more about this one and those two games coming up on the other side of this break.
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0: Now the Biscuits fall in game one of the six-game series in the hands of the Biloxi Shuckers. And the south side of the Southern League gets a little bit more interesting. Biscuits started the day with a game-and-a-half lead on the Shuckers. That has shrunk up a little bit. Pensacola did lose tonight, so the Biscuits are still up a game-and-a-half on the Blue Wahoos. But Biloxi back within a half game. So tomorrow we'll have a lot riding on it. The Biscuits have fared well in seven-inning games. They're 7-2 in those shortened contests. They have not been swept in a doubleheader, so they will try to avoid that tomorrow. But before we talk more about tomorrow, you look at tonight. It's one run on three hits and no errors for the Biscuits. It's three runs on three hits and no errors for the Shuckers. The Biscuits threatened. They put the tying run at the plate in that ninth inning. They had the bases loaded in the eighth inning but couldn't notch a run. They went five left on the base paths to the Biscuits, 0-for-4 with runners in scoring position. For the Shuckers, they left two on the base paths and didn't have an at-bat with a runner in scoring position. Now the win belongs to Manuel Rodriguez. He's 4-2. Garrett Edwards suffers the loss. He's 1-6 despite turning in a quality start. Cam Wagoner picks up the six-out save in a game that lasted 2 hours and 17 minutes in front of a crowd of just above 5,000 here at Keesler Federal Park. Now the Biscuits fall 3-1 in game one of the series, and we turn our attention to the final, or rather the second game of this set, and hopefully what is the final doubleheader we see all year long. That's not going to be the case, but T.J. Nichols is set to go in Game 1 with a 5 o'clock first pitch. Nichols is 0-0 with a 1.69 ERA on the year, and he will square off against Yorman Galindez. And Galindez is 0-1 with a 40.5 ERA in just one outing. He didn't make it out of the first inning in his Double-A debut. In Game 2, Michael Ferret, who's been a staple of consistency, he is 5-0 with a 2.01 ERA this year with the Biscuits. He'll square off against Brett Witrowski, who's 4-2 with a 6.42. Game 2 will follow by about 30 or 45 minutes after the conclusion of Game 1. But we will be back here tomorrow beginning at 5. Pre-game coverage just a few minutes prior to first pitch. You'll get part 2 of our two-part interview with Braden Taylor. Well, that wraps us up tonight. The Biscuits fall 3-1. And on behalf of our producer back in studio in Montgomery, Michael Killer Kelly, pushing all the right buttons, I'm Luke Maley, saying thanks for spending your Wednesday night 2 for the price of 1 tomorrow. Come join us, 5 o'clock, here on Junk 740.

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11: A better life with Dr. Sanjay Gupta.
12: Did you know that almost half the vegetables and more than 3/4 of the fruit that we eat in this country come from just one state, California? Yeah, it's true. And according to a new report by the Environmental Working Group, a health advocacy organization, a lot of this produce is tainted with PFAS, which are sometimes referred to as forever chemicals. Why? Well, the EPA says pesticides keep America's food supply safe, abundant, and affordable. And of course, these chemicals are used in every state, not just California. Now, if you are worried, though, about how much you're consuming, the best thing to do is to buy organic produce, if and when you can. Organic or not, you should rinse all fruits and vegetables under running water. Don't use any soap. And as one epidemiologist told us, use a brush on sturdier items like carrots, potatoes, and cucumbers. I'm Dr. Sanjay Gupta, helping you live a better life.
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0: This is Westwood One Sports Night. Here's Josh Graham and Linnell Willingham.
1: We do have big news in the NFL today to break down. Russell Wilson officially announcing his retirement from football. You'll hear part of that announcement in just a little bit. That's Linnell Willingham. I'm Josh Graham. The finals front and center with the Knicks winning 105-95 over the Spurs. So how about we hear from Victor Wembanyama? Here he was talking about what he views as being a bad night, personally.
2: No, of course not. I agree with the coach. And, I mean, it's the same. Every team guards differently, you know. I'm going to figure it out. I was bad tonight. It's not more complicated than that.
1: High standard. It's true what he's saying. For his standard, he was bad tonight. But 26-12 in the finals. The stat that's probably most alarming is that he attempted close to double-digit threes with 9, and also he had 6 turnovers. That's probably not what you want. Him handling the ball so much that he's throwing away the basketball and then attempting shots at the perimeter when he's 7'4". But have we made that point on the air yet? 310-840-4940.

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0: 4910 if you want in. Love the Killers. That's my group. Linnell, that would be up for a ringtone for me back in the
1: but
0: day.
1: I thought you were going to try to use that in Rock Band or Horse. But say, I know the Killers.
0: See? You know ball.
1: No ball.
0: Linnell Willingham, you're fired up to talk about baseball for two reasons. Number one, you have a fandom announcement that I thought you were going to come out of the box to make. You've been Los Doyers fan ever since this show launched, but being rooted in D.C., for those watching on YouTube and on X, you got Commander stuff hanging right behind you in your studio. What's the deal? Are you now a Nats guy? Are you ready to make that announcement? Or are you getting cold feet?
1: What's this thing on? I am officially declaring today, on June the 4th of 2026, that I am officially a Dodginals fan. I'm a Dodginals fan. Yeah, you heard it. I am going to be the first nationally syndicated radio host to have not one team in the National League, but two teams. I'm a Dodger and National fan. I'm a Dodginal fan. And the number one question that I have, why are the Dodgers not in the AFC, damn it? Why are the Dodgers not in the American League? They're in Los Angeles. Stupid.
0: So? It's not West and East.
1: I don't care. I don't care. But no, the Nationals are literally, some call them the most exciting team in baseball right now in terms of the way that they're hitting the baseball.
0: They're score fun. A lot.

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9: Last couple days, we've been taking position groups, position group rankings from Athlon, and just having discussions around them, where they are, what they are, and then kind of just our thoughts on where they had certain teams ranked. Knicks take out the Spurs last night, 105-95, to take game one of the NBA Finals.
10: What a great game, by the way.
9: It was a good game. Knicks down 12 at one point in the second half of that game, able to come back and steal a win on the road, which is absolutely massive to get game one in the NBA Finals. NHL Stanley Cup Final gets going again tonight, game two. Vegas, a 1-0 lead over Carolina. I believe I was the only person in the office to take Vegas in this series. So 7 p.m. ABC. There you go.
10: Yeah, long way to go. Relax.
9: A lot of hockey left.
10: Relax.
9: A lot of hockey left. Don't feel like I'm getting out of whack on it.
10: Maybe
9: just
10: you are.
9: You know what
10: but
9: the,
10: you just relax.
9: Where the series is, and you know what Vegas brings to the table.
10: Yeah. What is that?
9: Hockey. Shoot more, score more.
10: Shooting and
9: which
10: scoring.
9: They did. They scored more in the last game. One
10: shooting
9: more
10: scoring.
9: Than Carolina
10: saving.
9: That's
10: all right,
9: it. Got and
10: it.
9: Some skating.
10: Cole's all over.
9: Throw
10: it.
9: In skating there too. They bring.
10: Have
9: that.
10: You ever seen someone more all over it than Cole? Golly, he's dialed in.
9: Vegas uniforms are terrible, by the way.
10: They're terrible.
9: It literally looks like, what's the place where you go watch them in the sand pit? They do the Knights of the Round Table and you eat in the arena.
10: Mm.
9: Knights of the Round Table.
10: Medieval times.
9: They look like their uniforms are, they made them for medieval times and said, y'all can have these.
10: Whoa.
9: You're starting a hockey team.
10: Well, come on.
9: They're bad.
10: Why?
9: Sorry. There's some great hockey sweaters out there.
10: Kits.
9: Unis. But that they're not one of them.
10: Good
9: Sorry,
10: kit.
9: They're not.
10: Good kit.
9: Best quarterback rooms in college football.
10: Oh, ooh. Boy. Here
11: Let's
10: we go.
11: Let's go.
10: Golly, you always
9: Why
10: do
9: are you
10: this.
9: Always upset already? 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I haven't even told you that the weather's going to get hot this summer. 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We're talking quarterback rooms, not the best quarterback in college football.
10: See, that's your problem. You always want to talk quarterback. I want to talk left guard.
9: I don't.
10: Guard.
9: I want to talk rooms.
10: I want to talk left
9: rooms,
10: guard.
9: The whole
10: and you're
9: room.
10: Trying to talk quarterback. So don't get mad at me.
9: Athlon's national quarterback unit rankings. Where, just off the top of your head, who do you think would be number one?
10: Oregon.
9: That's what I would have thought, but it isn't.
10: Texas.
9: Yes. Texas is number one.
10: Golly, they love it. They can't help themselves. Who's their backup? Dia Bell?
9: Maybe.
3: Is that Roger's son?
9: Has he a...
10: No, you know, interesting story on Dia Bell. He got hurt in his high school playoffs. And guess who replaced him at quarterback? You'll know the player.
9: Byron Brown.
10: No.
9: Jalen Hurts.
10: Nope.

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0: Lines are open. We're open the rest of the way. I'd love to hear from you on this Thursday, 1-800-239-WJOX.
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0: 11:32, three-man front. Glad you're with us here on this Thursday. 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
1: Yeah, we're
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1: We're, you know, they're doing their best, I guess.
0: We need to put some pressure on them to listen to the show.
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0: JOX. Other stuff that we might have not passed along to you that you need to know. We will do it next. Three Man Front continues on JOX.
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25: A better life with Dr. Sanjay Gupta.
26: Eating a healthy diet is not only good for you physically, it can also keep your brain sharp as you age. According to a new study out of China, people who most closely followed the MIND diet slowed aging in key structures inside their brains by more than 2 years. The MIND diet is a combination of the Mediterranean diet, which we talk a lot about, and the DASH diet, which stands for Dietary Approaches to Stop Hypertension. All three of these diets are similar, but the MIND diet puts more of an emphasis on berries, beans, leafy green vegetables, fish, poultry, whole grains, olive oil, and nuts. You're not going to eat foods with a lot of saturated fat. We're talking cheese, butter, red meat, or anything fried. You really don't have to eat like this 100% of the time. That's the key. Just do the best that you can. I'm Dr. Sanjay Gupta, helping you live a better life.
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1: A lot of different texts covering a lot of different things. 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Brandon, back to Conrad, leaving us prematurely to go and get an inconvenient couch delivered to his house. Brandon said Conrad's going to get home.

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3: A Better Life with Dr. Sanjay Gupta.
4: Eating a healthy diet is not only good for you physically, it can also keep your brain sharp as you age. According to a new study out of China, people who most closely followed the MIND diet slowed aging in key structures inside their brains by more than 2 years. The MIND diet is a combination of the Mediterranean diet, which we talk a lot about, and the DASH diet, which stands for Dietary Approaches to Stop Hypertension. All three of these diets are similar. But the MIND diet puts more of an emphasis on berries, beans, leafy green vegetables, fish, poultry, whole grains, olive oil, and nuts. You're not going to eat foods with a lot of saturated fat. We're talking cheese, butter, red meat, or anything fried. You really don't have to eat like this 100% of the time. That's the key. Just do the best that you can. I'm Dr. Sanjay Gupta, helping you live a better life.
5: Americans living with Alzheimer's is growing at an alarming rate.
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8: Well, it's arguably the most important day of the season at this point for the Biscuits. A doubleheader here in Biloxi, and if one of these two teams sweeps, then they will have a commanding lead on the south side of the Southern League. Whereas on the other side of things, if they were to split, the Biscuits would hold on to their half-game advantage in the Southern League South Division. It's the Montgomery Biscuits with a 27-23 record, squaring off against the Biloxi Shuckers, who are a half-game behind them with just one less win in one less game played. The Shuckers are 26-23. Last night was a indicator of what might be in this series. We had a pitcher's duel yesterday. We've got two really sharp starters going for Montgomery here in this one. And let's start in game one. It's Tanner Gillis going for Biloxi. Second time the Biscuits have seen him this year. It'll be start number four and his 11th total outing. TJ Nichols, the top 10 prospect for the Rays system, will go for the Biscuits. And three starts here at the AA level this year. 0-0 with a 1.69 ERA, just two earned runs in just over 10 innings of work. So TJ Nichols takes the ball for the Biscuits. We'll meet the starting lineups here in just a couple of minutes. We're a few minutes away from first pitch. So let's dive into our interview with the Biscuits infielder, Braden Taylor.
9: Obviously, you don't step into the box trying to yank the ball over the fence or try to hit it out, as you say, but what is the thought process when you dig into the batter's box? Obviously, from pitch to pitch, you're looking for different things, but just as an overall kind of a summarization of what's going through your mind when you step in, what is the thought process?
10: You know, I try to keep it as simplistic as possible. I really just go up there and tell myself, get a good pitch to hit and put a good swing on it. And for me, that's usually, you know, being on time for a fastball and trying to hit the ball off the pitcher's forehead. You know, I mean, that's what I can do off of every pitcher, like just having that approach. But even though, like you said, like the guys have different pitches, some guys have carry fastballs, some guys have cut fastballs, whatever it is, right? But I'm just looking to pull him really towards my zone and, you know, being okay if like he makes a pitcher's pitch, like, hey, it's like, that's all right, he made a good pitch and he's still got to come after me. So that's the kind of simplistic approach that I try to take on it.
9: chatting with Braden Taylor here on the pregame show. And Braden, I want to transition a little bit into to your past, the college days. You were at TCU, had a lot of success, College World Series run in 2023 in your junior year, the last year that you were with the program. It's that time of year now. Now we've got super regionals going on. Have you been consuming any of the college baseball slate?
10: Oh yeah, definitely. College baseball is on the TV when I'm back at home, especially watching it with my roommate Cam James. We love watching it. I mean, he went to Mississippi State, so I've been watching a lot of Mississippi State baseballs, and they're fun to watch. But it's been pretty cool to see some of these teams, some of these, I guess, lower seed teams, you know, come out with some success. You know, playing the game to win. You know, I really respect that, and it's really fun to watch.
9: Now, I'm sure you still know some people across college baseball and with these programs and whatnot. Is there a team that you're pulling for? Obviously, it can't surpass your fandom of the Horned Frogs, but is there a team you're rooting for?
10: I don't know. I mean, I think Troy Trojans, you know, it's pretty cool. I mean, they're close to us out here in Montgomery, so that's pretty cool to see. I'll definitely root for my boy Cole Klecker at Arizona State. He had himself a pretty good night. That was pretty cool to see. You know, for me, it's just like, if I have a friend on that team, I'm going to be rooting for that team. So I know Cam James might get a little upset that I didn't say Mississippi State, but, you know, I just like watching good baseball, and this is the time of year to watch it.
9: When you look back at your time in college, and specifically the regionals, super regionals, College World Series, what really stands out?
10: Shoot, I mean, there's so many great memories. I think that 2023 run was just unbelievable. That was just the time of my life. I mean, all 3 years that I was at TCU, that was just, I had so much fun just playing winning baseball, being around such good people, you know, developing that way. I mean, they really set me up for, you know, the position that I'm in today.
9: When you look at that postseason run in 2023, was there one swing, one play, one off-the-field memory that kind of stands out as, I'll always hold that with me?
10: Shoot, I mean, it was every game. I mean, I was actually just the other night, we went back and rewatched that postseason run, like all the YouTube videos. My boy Trey Richardson had himself a three-homer game against Arkansas, two of them being grand slams. I mean, that was something. That was cool to be a part of. You know, I had myself a pretty good day, but, like, just having so much success with teammates and having such good guys around me, I mean, that was – it's hard to put into words. I mean, I just loved it that much.
9: Braden, thanks so much for the time.
10: Yeah, thank you.
9: That's Braden Taylor here on the pregame show. We'll step aside. When we come back, we'll get you those starting lineups.

0: It's just about time for game two from Biloxi. Luke Manley with you here on Jock 740. Excited to have you along for the first of two games here this evening. A pair of seven-inning contests, and it starts with the righty Tanner Gillis, making start number four of the year for him. He is 0-2 with a 4.02 ERA so far this season. The 25-year-old squaring off against the Biscuits for the second time. Let's meet that Biscuits order under third-year manager Kevin Bowles. It starts at the top with Mac Horvath. He's the center fielder. Braden Taylor, the third baseman, bats second. Xavier Isaac mans the first base bag in the three spot. The cleanup hitter is Yadier Arenado. He'll play second base. The designated hitter, Will Simpson, bats fifth. Kenny Piper does the catching. He will hit in the sixth spot. Gregory Barrios bats seventh. He's the shortstop. The right fielder, John Diaz, follows in the eighth spot. And rounding things out for Montgomery is the left fielder, Noah Myers. Again for the Biscuits, Horvath, Taylor, Isaac, Arenado, Simpson, Piper, Barrios, Diaz, and Myers. Take a quick look at the Shuckers order. It's Dylan O'Reilly leading things off. He's the second baseman. Jesus Mede adds the shortstop, hits second. The three-hole hitter is the first baseman, Blake Burke. Mike Bovey is the cleanup man as the left fielder. Darian Miller DHs. He'll hit fifth. Matthew Wood, the catcher, hits in a sixth spot. Eduardo Garcia, seventh, as the third baseman. Eric Brown Jr. made a couple of nice plays last night. He's out in center field in the eighth spot. And rounding things out, making his series debut, is Mark Coley, the second, as the right fielder. Again for Biloxi, O'Reilly, Made, Burke, Bovey, Miller, Wood, Garcia, Brown Jr., and Coley, the second. Should be a lot of fun. First place hanging in the balance today. Winner of this game one will have the lead in the South. Right around 20 games left to go. Just shy of that mark for the Biscuits, right at 20 for Biloxi, who have played one less game on the year. Well, Mac Horvath digs in. Mac, a 244 hitter on the year. Had a hitting streak snapped last night, and he watches the first pitch downstairs. We look at a pitch mix for Tanner Gillis. It's a sinker, slider, changeup, and cutter combination. 25-year-old stands at 6'3". He kicks home, and his pitch skips in, make it two balls and no strikes. Now Tanner Gillis and the rest of the Shuckers clad in the white pants. They've got their black top that has the number offset just to the side of the chest. And a patch showing off that Shuckers logo right over their heart. Pitch home, and there is a called strike on the inner edge. It's the black ball cap with the B logo up top for Biloxi, whereas the Biscuits have the gray pants and the baby blue uniform, that powder blue top. Pitch home is a spinner that stays high, and it's a 3-1 advantage for the leadoff, Mac Horvath. Horvath has slid nicely into this role since Austin O'Vern was placed on the injured list with a leg injury. 3-1 pitch on the way. Horvath waves and misses on a fastball towards that outer edge. That was a cutter from the righty. It's sinker, slider, changeup, and cutter. Tanner Gillis has worked against a lot of these Biscuits already. He's been really sharp at home. Faced the Biscuits on the road, where he has a 5.19 ERA. Here's the pitch. A check swing. Horvath went around, says home plate umpire Chase Eubanks. And Horvath becomes the first strikeout and the first out of this ballgame. Braden Taylor and Xavier Isaac are set to follow. A pair of left-handed hitters. Taylor dives in from the right side. He homered yesterday to mark the only run for the Biscuits in their 3-1 loss. Pitch home, misses down and in. That's a sinker. Ball and no strikes. Gillis signed as a free agent back in 2024. He was undrafted out of Northern Kentucky. And he breaks one over the heart of the plate to even things at a ball and a strike. Taylor, in two trips against the righty, has tripled and struck out. And this time, he couldn't check his swing. He's shaking his head no at home plate umpire Chase Eubanks, who said he offered at it. That could mean one of two things for Braden Taylor. That could be frustration that he feels like he did go, or completely disagreeing with the call, which I think he had a case to be made. And this time he watches well upstairs. Two balls and two strikes. Taylor had been hitting right around 200. And he cleared his mind. Just kept going one at bat at a time, and all of a sudden the numbers looked pretty good. He chops this one up the first baseline. It drifts foul, where Blake Burke flips it up and off the top of the net. He was trying to throw it into the crowd, left it just a smidge short. His second offering will get there, and it'll become a souvenir for a fan. Two balls and two strikes on Braden Taylor with one away here in the opening inning. Still scoreless in game two after Biloxi picked up a 3-1 win last night in the series opener. Pitch home, wave and a miss, and Taylor's gone on strikes. It's back-to-back strikeouts to open up the outing for Tanner Gillis. Well, with that, let's go ahead and meet the defense behind Gillis for Biloxi. It's Mike Bovee out in left field. Eric Brown Jr. made two highlight reel plays to rob Will Simpson of extra bases twice last night. He's back in center field. Mark Coley the second roams in right. Here's Xavier Isaac from the left side. The first pitch is lined into center field. Eric Brown Jr. started in. He drifts back and is there to glove the final out. It's a quick 1-2-3, 13 pitch, two strikeout. First inning for Tanner Gillis. We go bottom one. Shuckers to the plate for the first time here from Biloxi in a scoreless game on Jack 740.
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0: Now the righty TJ Nichols continues to cruise at the AA level. The only thing that slowed him down has been the injury bug. He spent a brief stint in the Complex League, rehabbing back from a little bit of tightness that just didn't quite feel right. And so they were extra cautious with the Rays' seventh-ranked overall prospect. A guy that did not come out of college at Arizona as a huge prospect type of name. He was a sixth-round pick, so certainly some capital there that the Rays used on him. But he wasn't garnering a bunch of attention and came onto the scene last year and pitched as good as could be. His first pitch is on the outer edge, a called strike, and it's nothing and one. And Nichols really pitched his way into the top 30 prospect list and all the way up to number six. He now ranks seventh overall for being unranked to start last year. Pitch home, misses down and in on the lefty Dylan O'Rey, who has one of the league's best batting averages. Second in this league, hitting .313. Nichols kicks home, and the 1-1 pitch is shot foul off top of the netting. A ball and two strikes. It is a beautiful day for baseball here in Biloxi. We'll play 14 innings. If everything stays within their limits, no extra innings in this one. We've seen that a couple of times on doubleheader days. 1-2 pitch is again fouled back to the screen. Now, TJ Nichols has a really strong arsenal. Fastball that has gotten as high as 99. Mid-90s. He's got a sinker, a slider, and a changeup. His 1-2 pitch is the changeup, and he misses low with it. Two balls and two strikes. The wind pattern here today is basically the same as it was last night, blowing from the left field foul pole over to the right. There is a just missed up top. It looked like maybe a slider. And it stayed above the zone. And as Dylan O'Rey has done so many times, he has worked the count to full. He just puts together quality at-bats. And a lot of times he wins them. Here's the payoff. He again spoils the two-strike pitch and will reset and do the 3-2 again. It is O'Rey, Madej, and Burke, the top three in this order. And that's a top three that finds themselves in a ton of different top 10 categories in the Southern League. They each in their own right have had a really solid campaigns. Obviously, Dylan O'Rey, as the leadoff man, is strung together on-base streak, hitting streak after hitting streak. It's just been all over. 3-2 pitch. And he watches a slider just outside for ball four. There's a case to be made that that clipped the outer edge. T.J. Nichols issues the leadoff walk. Now, Dylan O'Rey, with one more stolen base, could become the first in the Southern League to 30 swiped bags this year. He'll take his lead over at first with the switch hitter, Jesus Madej, baseball's top prospect, standing in. And the first pitch to Madej, batting from the left side, just stayed off the outer edge. Nearly identical pitch to the one called ball four against O'Rey, a slider towards that outside corner. Nichols ready, kicks home, and his pitch is in there, called a strike with a fastball at 95. Well, Jesus Madej, baseball's top prospect for some graduations, at his first multi-home run game and only of his career to this point against Montgomery back at Dabo's Park a few weeks back. Fastball downstairs, and it's two balls and a strike. Madej kind of flew under the radar during his signing period. Pitch home is swatted in the air, shallow left field. Taylor chasing back. The third baseman is into foul ground, battling the sun, and there to put the squeeze on the initial out. So Madej fouls out to third base. Taylor went sprinting across into foul territory, back behind the third base bag, and got around where he thought the baseball would be and shaded his eyes from the sun. It's some fierce sun coming down. There are not any clouds in the skies. Sun shining down and reflecting currently off of that helmet for Blake Burke. Here's the pitch. It misses in the throw to second base. And O'Rey has his 30th stolen bag. You got to be ready with him on the base paths. Piper put a good throw on it, but nothing that he could do. Dylan O'Rey has his league-leading 30th. Second best in the league rests on the injured list for Montgomery and Austin Overt. So, always dangerous left-handed hitter. And Burke chops it on the ground, and it hops by Isaac and down the line. That buries itself in the corner. Here comes the run to score. Burke thinking three now. He takes the turn, and the throw is not in time. It's an RBI triple for Blake Burke. It drives home the leadoff walk in Dylan O'Rey, and the Shuckers strike first here in the opening inning. Blake Burke drives in his 35th of the year, and that is back-to-back plate appearances for the slugger, in which he has an extra base against Montgomery, that is. That comes after his first six games against the Biscuits. He had six hits, but none of them went for extra bags. Here is Mike Bovee in the cleanup spot. He sends the first pitch in the air, shallow left field. Back goes Barrios, and that's going to find its way down. Picking up and firing it back into the infield is Braden Taylor, but they're claiming a run on that. There's some discussion going on between the umpires and the Biscuits as if they wanted to appeal had Blake Burke left early, but the ball made it to the ground out there and left. There's no man's land in front of Noah Myers and in between Barrios and Taylor, the third baseman and shortstop. So an RBI double in rare fashion for Bovee. And actually, they only go single for Mike, but he moves up to second. Darian Miller behind in the count, nothing in one. Right-hander set and delivers. Misses downstairs. It pops away from Piper. He kept it close enough to at least fake a throw, but he did not let go of the baseball. Mike Bovee moves up over to third base on a wild pitch. Now, not the first inning that TJ Nichols had in mind. One positive sign for him, he has given up some runs in the first inning, but he has settled in after that. Pitch misses downstairs. In his second, third, and fourth innings, he has not allowed a run this year. Fits one on the inner edge, a called strike. Two balls and two strikes on Darian Miller. A runner over at third, already a 2-0 ball game. The Shuckers took a 2-0 lead on a two-run homer in last night's loss for Montgomery. That was in the second inning, and the Shuckers never looked back. Biloxi with a win in this one would claim the top spot in the South. Two balls and two strikes still on the designated hitter, Darian Miller. He was behind the plate last night. Nichols ready, kicks his front leg, and this one roped into the alleyway in deep right center field. John Diaz is over. He's back behind it to Glovin. Here comes the runner from third. Bovee will score. It was a really strong throw from John Diaz that actually gave Piper a chance to try to swipe a tag, but by the time he gloved it, it was just a touch too late. Now Miller has a sack fly, and it's 3-0 Shuckers here in the first inning. The bases are empty for Matthew Wood, who homered yesterday. That was his homer in the second inning that started the scoring in that contest. Biloxi led 2-0, then 3-0, and then 3-1 was the final score. Offering misses to left-handed hitting Wood. He's the last of six consecutive lefties for a second straight night. There's a wave and a miss to even the count at 1-1. Slider towards the top of the zone. Nichols readies and kicks home. His 1-1 pitch is at the bottom of the zone. A fastball at 96. It's a call and strike from Chase Eubanks. It's helped out at first base by Pedro Torres and at third base by Chad Patterson. Ball and two strikes with two gone, already three runs home in the inning. Nichols delivers, and there's a foul ball. Back to the screen. Wood stays alive. Three runs on two hits. The Biscuits win quietly in the top of the first. Nichols deals and misses low. Two balls and two strikes with two away here in this home half of the first inning. The Biscuits offensively this year have done a lot of their work early in ball games. Pitch home downstairs, and the count is full at 3-2. Really, the Biscuits haven't had to come from behind to win games all that often. Their 27 wins are tied for the most in all of the Southern League. And Nichols misses inside for ball four. This is not the T.J. Nichols we're used to seeing, and it'll prompt a conversation. With his catcher. Now it'll be Eduardo Garcia to hit after the mound visit. And that will conclude now. This outing started with a walk. T.J. Nichols, four walks in his previous three starts across 10 2/3. And actually, three of those came in one outing, which was a new season high. Here's his pitch, and it's fouled back. 0-1. Now, T.J. Nichols, a former sixth-rounder from Carmichael, California. He played his college baseball at Arizona. Biscuits are 2-1 in his start so far this year. Kicks home. Just misses inside with a fastball at 95. Garcia back defensively as the third baseman again in this game. Here's the pitch from Nichols. It clips to the top of the zone, a called strike with his slider. He has the advantage at a ball and two strikes. Eric Brown Jr. stands on deck. With two gone, a runner at first, and a 3-0 Shuckers advantage. Time called by Garcia. He'll dig back into that right-handed batter's box. Bright blue batting gloves, gripping a light bat. That one line up the middle and into center field. It kicked off the back of the mound and shot past the second baseman, Yadier Anamo. And so it's a base hit for Eduardo Garcia, the third hit of the inning and the fifth base runner of the frame. And T.J. Nichols is above 30 pitches, and so that will prompt some action down the left field line. There's a righty. It appears to be Roel Garcia starting to loosen. And at 32 first inning pitches, you would imagine this is probably the last batter for T.J. Nichols unless he's able to sit him down and head back to the dugout. That's Eric Brown Jr. who takes a pitch inside. Former Coastal Carolina Chanticleer. Eric Brown Jr. is one of two first round picks in program history, and he's the highest ever selection out of Coastal Carolina. 1-0 pitch. The other being Caden Bodine, who is shining in the lower levels of the Tampa Bay Rays system at the moment. Someone that the Biscuits will likely see either late this year or at some point over the next season. Should all go well for Bodine. 1-1 pitch. Misses up top. Two balls and a strike. Bodine was part of that same trade with Michael Ferrett, who will start game two of this doubleheader, as well as Austin O'Vern. Trade that sent four different players over. Pitch misses down and away. Three and one advantage. Nichols at 36 pitches. This has not been what you have come to expect from the righty. He deals home. His 3-1 pitch is smacked into left field. That'll get down a base hit. Racing around second and coming around to score is Matthew Wood. The throw will go to second, and Arnamo's tag is there in time to chop down Eric Brown Jr. Well, that might be a saving grace for T.J. Nichols. He might have bought himself another inning because of that outfield assist. And then Noah Myers was able to get it in time to sit down Eric Brown Jr., but it's an RBI single, and it's a 4-0 lead for Biloxi after what? Top two next on Jock 740. Biscuits to the plate when we come back.
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0: A four-run bottom of the first inning, and Biscuits have their work cut out for them if they'd like to hold on to first place in the division. Just shy of 20 games left to go in this first half. The Biscuits have not led wire to wire, but they have been in the conversation the entire time. They swept the opening weekend. They grab an early lead in the division. They momentarily lost it, and they have been, over the last month or so, pretty consistently in that top spot.

0: Sinker, slider, changeup, and cutter combination for Gillis, who wasn't originally slated to start this week. He was supposed to come out of the bullpen, which is his traditional role now. Pitch is sent high in the air on the infield. Dylan O'Rey, the second baseman, dancing over from behind second base over to about midway between first and second. He's there to squeeze the out. Here's Will Simpson. Simpson had to battle last night to extend his hitting streak to seven straight games. He did it with a two-out double in the ninth. First pitch. Simpson swats it foul down the right field line. It twists its way into the seats. Actually carries over the seats and onto the concourse where a herd of young kids go racing after it. Common theme at the ballpark. There's the 0-1 to Simpson, and he lines it towards second base. O'Rey is right there to squeeze it. Another hard hit ball for Simpson. He hit that one on a line, but again, he's unable to pick up a hit. Well, Simpson has seen the ball well. Yesterday, robbed twice of extra bases. He ended up having an extra base hit. And he last one out at the second baseman, but comes up empty-handed on the line out to Dylan O'Rey. Here's Kenny Piper for the first time. The catcher watches a called strike on the outer edge. That's a sinker at 94. Piper, a 243 hitter this year. Guy that had a successful journey from small college baseball. He's part of the first ever class as he watches down and away for ball one at Columbia College. Staying loyal to them there. Had a fantastic senior season and then found himself with a raise. Pitch set high in the air, right side, twisting towards foul ground, battling the shadows is Burke, and the shadows were the least of his worries as that one sails over the netting and into the stands. Up the second row and took a hop up. Biscuits trail 4-0 in the top of the second. Bases are empty. They're still looking for their first base runner. Biscuits had their issues last night. They didn't find their first runner until 2 outs in the third inning. Pitch home. This one rocketed out towards left. Bovee back and reaches up to snare it. 105 on a line from Kenny Piper. It's back-to-back hard hit line drives, but nobody able to reach here in the second. No runs, no hits, no errors, nobody left on base. It turned the card. 4-0 Shuckers. Bottom two next on Chalk 740.
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2: Good afternoon, Montgomery. We've got an accident reported on Cobbs Ford Road in Prattville in front of American Family Care. So use caution there. Also, still showing Taylor Road in front of Applebee's as an active accident site. So be prepared for that. North Boulevard at Jackson Ferry heading towards 65. Backed up traffic there. So please use caution and be patient. You see something else giving you trouble, safely contact us. We'll pass the info along. Haynes Ambulance is there for you both on the ground and in the air. From a simple patient transport to life and death situations, Haynes is ready at a moment's notice. Buckle up, it's the law. From Montgomery Skywatch Traffic, this is Major Delay.
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0: Bottom of the car to Mark Coley the second, and then it turns over for the second time with Dylan O'Rey. Game one of two here today. Couple of seven-inning contests, and Garcia's first pitch rides inside. Four runs allowed by Nichols. Here's the pitch, and it misses down and away. Those four earned runs double up what he had given up in his first three starts. He had been tagged for two earned runs across his first 10 2/3 innings this year. 2-0 pitch on the way to Coley, and he fouls it back. Roel Garcia. He's been pretty sharp lately for Montgomery. Offering home, and he misses up and in. When he's able to throw strikes and get ahead, good things happen. Garcia has had some long relief outings. And when he has had his stuff, he has been really, really good. He's had a couple of scoreless three-inning outings. He's coming off one of those against Rocket City last week. Pitch home is popped up back behind the plate. Piper battling the shadows, looking up, and it will fall into the crowd after carrying on top of the press box. Well, the count is full at 3-2 on Mark Coley the second. Here's the pitch, and it's lofted, this time playable on the infield. Garcia couldn't find it. He slides out of the way and lets his third baseman, Braden Taylor, trot underneath it and squeeze the initial out. Top of the order, Dylan O'Rey. First time he squares off against a Roel Garcia in this one. Well, the final line for TJ Nichols. It's four earned runs on four hits. He had a pair of walks and did not strike anyone out. There's a called strike on Dylan O'Rey. You might be able to hear a little bit of that wind. It's pretty consistently been blowing out towards the right field pole. It is swirling a little bit right now, blowing in from right, and then all of a sudden you look back and the flag is outstretched, or it's blowing out to right. Here along the coastline, just can't quite figure out what the wind wants to do. Roel Garcia rocks with a 1-1, and it's hit foul down the left field line. 1-2 advantage for Garcia. Roel matched his longest outing of the year with three scoreless innings back on the 27th. That was last Wednesday. Gave up two hits, did not walk anybody, did not strike anyone out. And this time won't get a strikeout, but he gets a weak ground ball to second base. Arenamo takes care of his fellow second baseman, and Dylan O'Rey grounds out as the second out. Here is Jesus Mede, the top prospect in baseball. Now, for Mede, he is not the first, but he is the second ever Brewers top prospect, meaning the top prospect in all of baseball, not just the Milwaukee Brewers. Jesus Mede fouls it back, and it's nothing and one. The last also played in this league against the Biscuits in Jackson Chorio, who is at the big league level. Mede, young and extremely talented. 0-1 pitch. He just flips down the line. The wind picking up, blowing in from right field. It really is a perfect day for baseball. Warm temperatures, but not too hot. Some wind, sun shining down. There's a dribbler up the first baseline. It stays fair long enough for Xavier Isaac. He'll step on the bag, and Roel Garcia has himself a 1-2-3 opening fray. He holds the score at 4-0 Shuckers over the Biscuits on Jock 740, top three next.
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0: Tanner Gillis remains out there on the mound. This will be his third inning. He has needed only 22 pitches to get through his first two frames. He sat down the side in order in each of those two innings. Now, the Biscuits have had some hard contact against him. Three of the six batters have lined out. Xavier Isaac lined out to center. Will Simpson lined out on a hard hit ball to second base as the second out of the second. And Kenny Piper, 106-mile-an-hour line out to end that second inning. Barrios, Diaz, and Myers here in the frame. Biscuits trailing 4-0. Here's the first pitch to Barrios. He's out in front of a cutter, middle-middle. And it's 0-1. Barrios, a 252 hitter, and a guy that is very familiar with a lot of the players in this dugout opposite of him. First base dugout for Biloxi. Squibs one. Foul territory trickles towards the on-deck circle on that first base side. 0-2. Before Barrios, he's originally from Venezuela and signed with the Brewers. It's a very high, notable prospect in that international class. And so he signed with the Brewers for a decent chunk of change. Found himself in the top 30 lists. Pitch home. Dips downstairs. They appeal his check swing, and he did not go. Well, it's a ball and two strikes. They peel down to Pedro Torres up the first baseline. Ball and two strikes on Barrios. Here's the pitch. He smokes it in the air, but high and playable for Eric Brown Jr., who glides into the right center field gap. The wind just pushing that in and to the right. And he's there to make the grab. Here's John Diaz in his series debut. The Biscuits order stayed the exact same except for this spot right here. John Diaz did not play yesterday. Ryan Spikes hit in this spot as the left fielder. Diaz squared a bunt, pulls back, and watches ball one inside. John Diaz hit the first home run of the year for Montgomery. Had a power surge at the beginning of the year, had extra base hits and three straight, but has since cooled off a bit. Offering home is chopped foul at the first baseline. Originally from the Dominican Republic. It's a really big name. Heavily pursued by the Yankees in his international free agent class. Very quiet guy, just goes about his work. 1-1 pitch. He chops foul. Find him in the cage. He's approachable. He's very friendly. But just kind of locks in, goes about his business and his routine for what he needs to do to get ready. Most of these guys have very, very laid out routines. That's the name of the game in this sport. You can only control so much, so control how you prepare. Now you get ready. 1-2 pitch. Wave and a miss. Diaz is gone on strikes. Gillis has tossed 30 pitches, and he has set down all eight batters that he's faced. That's his third strikeout. Biscuits offense really struggled last night, and coincidentally, so did the Shuckers. They had two homers that gave them a three-run advantage. Biscuits cut into it with a homer of their own by Braden Taylor. That was all the offense. Just six total hits in the game last night for both of these teams, three each. Noah Myers had one of them. He's ahead 1-0 after a slider misses down and in. Gillis set at his chest, kicks, and this one smoked. Deep out to left center field. Bovee on his horse. He's looking up. This ball carrying, and it'll carry out of here. Noah Myers with his first of the year. He points out to the bullpen, and the Biscuits are on the board. Myers the opposite way, and that ball kept carrying, just slicing through the wind. And they got to the wall, and Bovee and Brown Jr. were looking up, and there was nothing that they could do. Noah Myers with his first home run, and the Biscuits are on the board. 4-1 Shuckers here in the third. Horvath as the leadoff man steps in with two outs, and he watches downstairs for ball one. Right-hander deals. Here's a chopper, foul up the third baseline. Pitch to Horvath. Here's a flare into shallow center. Brown Jr. will play it on a hop. Mac Horvath has his first hit of the series. And the Biscuits have had two straight reach. And now Braden Taylor, who's been seeing a beach ball at the plate, will toe the box for the second time. He struck out on his first trip. First offering to Taylor, rides outside for ball one. There's a pickoff attempt that sends Horvath diving back to first. No tag applied. Mac has 14 stolen bases this year. He's always a threat to go. He will go here. This one slapped through the right side. Horvath stuttered around the second base back, but he'll cruise into third all right. And there are now runners at the corners. Horvath took an awkward step, and he appears to be all right, which is a good side. Looked a little awkward as he chopped a step coming around the second base back, and it looked very comfortable, but he's all good to go. There's runners at the corners for Xavier Isaac, and Josh Spence wants to trot out and have a conversation with Tanner Gillis. Nobody up and warming quite yet. Gillis had cruised up to this point, but with two outs, three straight have reached. And you have one of the most dangerous hitters in the league stepping in right now. And the mound visit comes to a close, and Xavier Isaac could tie this game with one swing of the bat. Isaac, last night, quiet, 0 for 4 with a couple of strikeouts. That snapped his league-high 24-game on-base streak. We're going to get back to it here today. First pitch cuts across the top of the zone, a called strike, 0-1. Wind howling in from right. Here's the pitch, and it misses outside. Even things at a ball and a strike. Noah Myers got the Biscuits on the board with his first home run of the year a few batters ago. It has since gone base hit, base hit, Xavier Isaac looking to extend it. Runner goes. The throw will go to second. It's cut off by Made, and he doesn't make the throw home. The Biscuits pull off a double steal, and they've cut the deficit in half. It's a 4-2 game. Taylor swipes his 7th. Horvath gets his 15th on the way to the plate. Was called a strike, so it's 1-2. Gillis readies, kicks to the plate, and Isaac drills it high in the air, playable in right center. Mark Coley underneath it, he's there to glove it. It was loud off of Isaac's bat, but just a touch two underneath it. The Biscuits two, scratch across two, and they're on the board. It's the Shuckers 4, the Biscuits 2. To the bottom of the third we go on Jock 740.
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0: Roel Garcia was efficient in his first inning. Looks to continue that against the heart of the order. He got the 9-1-2 batters in his first inning of this contest. He now has the 3, 4, and 5. Burke, Bovee, and Miller. League leader in home runs, Blake Burke. He hit his first against Montgomery last night. He now has a league-leading 13. Xavier Isaac behind him with 12. Garcia rocks. Here's his pitch. And a called strike with a breaking ball. Well, Garcia has that slurve, slider, curveball combination. Garcia, 27 years old. Pitch misses up and away. He'll turn 28 on the 21st of November. So right after the conclusion of the season, celebrate back in Houston where he spends his off seasons. Right hander deals home. And he misses down and in. Advantage goes to Burke at 2-1. There's the 2-1 pitch. That one just stayed downstairs. 3-1 advantage now for the leadoff lefty. Burke 1-for-1. He had an RBI triple his first time up. Back-to-back at-bats with a extra base hit for him against Montgomery. And he slaps this one high and deep to center field. Horvath back in the warning track and reaches up and is there to collect the out. Battling the wind, Blake Burke drilled that to straightaway center, but Matt Horvath was able to get back and camp underneath it. Smacked at 111. And Burke is the first down. First of two seven-inning contests here on this Thursday evening. Raul Garcia kicks home, and his pitch clips the outer edge to the left-handed hitting Mike Bovee. Bovee singled and scored in that four-run first inning. Now a 4-2 Shuckers lead. There is a flare in the foul ground. Taylor over towards the tarp. and pressed up against the netting, is unable to make the grab. It hit the top of the netting as he was pushing it back, trying to gain any bit of advantage, a little bit of extra room to let it fall down cleanly. So it's 0-2 on Mike Bovey, who has been a pain in the side for Montgomery in his career, but specifically this year. Chuckers have played really good baseball here at home. They are plus 30 in the run differential department in home games this year. Righty kicks and deals. This one driven into center. Playable for Matt Horvath, who is underneath it. He has stayed busy here with Roel Garcia in the third inning, and there are two gone. Darian Miller will get his first look at Garcia. Noel has come in and sat down all five that he's faced on 21 pitches. He has not issued a walk. He has not picked up a strikeout yet. Another lefty. Garcia steps back out of the windup. Here's his pitch, and there's a tapper in the air, back and out of play.
5: The foul is brought to you by Dixie Glass, and the legendary difference offered on the residential.
0: Garcia peers in, his 0-1 pitch, rides high, a ball and a strike. Biscuits trailing 4-2 at the hands of the Shuckers. All of that damage for Biloxi coming in their first trip to the dish against T.J. Nichols, the starter who went just one inning. Here's the pitch, and that just stayed outside. 2-1 advantage for the D.H., Darian Miller. Had a sacrifice fly in his first trip. He's now ahead in the count. 2-1. Garcia deals with an offering. This one rocketed high in the air, down the right field line and hooking foul. That ball was driven on a fastball at the top of the zone out of Roel Garcia's hand. That wind gusting hard from the left field foul pole to the right field pole. Was coming in from center field, but towards the right field pole. 2-2 pitch. And that stayed down and in. The count is now full for Darian Miller. The base is empty. A 3-2 count and two gone. 4-2, the score in favor of the Shuckers. Miller grips the bat. Here's the pitch. And he lofts it in the air, shallow center field. Horvath camped underneath, takes one step backwards, and is there to grab it above his baby blue ball cap. Three batters, three flyouts to Matt Horvath in center field in the bottom of the third. Return the car, top four next. Biscuits looking to inch closer. They trail the Shuckers 4-2 on Jock 740.
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0: Tanner Gillis stays out there on the hill. The Biscuits found their groove offensively against him in the third inning, striking for two, including on a home run by Noah Myers, his first of the year. It's the 4, 5, and 6 hitters. Yadier Arenado, Will Simpson, and Kenny Piper due up for the second time against Tanner Gillis. Gillis, the 25-year-old, he was originally from Port Charlotte, Florida. Considers his hometown to be Buffalo, New York. A dribbler foul for towards the third base side. Arenado popped out to second base in his first trip. Right-hander working in the sunlight. This is outside with a slider, ball and a strike. Shadows cast by the right side of this second deck are creeping out towards the mound. Right now, everyone outside of the home plate umpire, the catcher, and the hitter are in the sun. Pitch is chopped foul up the third baseline. It's a ball and two strikes on Yadier Arenado. He's hitting just above 200 at the moment. 205 hitter. He's 0 for 1 in this one. Does have 7 home runs this year. Slightly open stance from that right side. Here's the 1-2. And it's chopped foul. Third baseline. Well struck ball. Arenado spoils the two strike pitch and it stays at 1-2. Arenado bounces that front foot. Now settles in the box. Here's the 1-2 pitch. And he chops it foul. Chased the slider down but caught just a piece of it to stay alive. Still no action out in the bullpen with Gillis at 46 pitches. You look across his year, the most he has gone is 71. That was against Birmingham. It followed his outing against the Biscuits. There's a slow roller towards second base. O'Ray over to his left, sets his feet, delivers a strike in time for the first out. Will Simpson will step up. Against the Biscuits, Tanner Gillis was the losing pitcher. He went 4 innings back at Davos Park on May 14th. He gave up 3 runs. 2 of them were earned. That was a final score of 9-3. Biscuits picked up that win. Will Simpson ahead in the count, 1-0. Willis hit safely in 7 consecutive. And he drives this one deep to left. Battling the sun is Bovey, and it'll hop in front of him. Well, baseball's a weird game. Will Simpson was robbed multiple times yesterday, and he hit that ball pretty well, but out towards left. And you could see off the bat that Mike Bovey couldn't find the baseball, and he was looking up as the ball basically just fell to the ground at his feet, and on one hop he had to pick it up. So it all evens out. That's a base hit for Will Simpson on a ball that's typically caught, but coming on the heels of him with a couple of hard hit outs, and he was robbed of hits. Kenny Piper chops it foul. So Simpson has hit safely in 8 in a row. I have to talk to Will about that. Things all even out. A hitter, you like to think about how you've been wronged by the defenders. Pitch home. And Piper late on a fastball. And it's nothing in 2. Gillis just across the 50 pitch mark. He's ahead 0-2. Here's his pitch. Swing and a miss. Got him with a slider on the outer edge. And Piper is gone on strikes. It's the 4th for Tanner Gillis. Here is Gregory Barrios. Runner over at first and Simpson, who does have 7 stolen bases this year. This one hit well in the air out towards left. Bovey looking up into the sun. Appears to know where this one is. He is there offset to his left to make the squeeze. So the Biscuits get a one-out single by Will Simpson, but he's stranded there at first. It's no runs on a hit, no errors, and one left aboard. Bottom four next. Biloxi out in front of Montgomery. 4-2 on John 740.
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0: Now, Roel Garcia has held things down for the Biscuits as they try to mount a comeback. Garcia came on in relief of TJ Nichols in the second inning. Nichols went one inning, allowing all four runs for the Shuckers. They were all earned on four hits and two walks. And now Matthew Wood will start things off against Garcia in his third inning. Garcia tossed three scoreless his last time up. And two games against Biloxi back at Dabo's Park. He gave up a run in each. Pitch home. Just misses a bit beneath the knees. Matthew Wood, Eduardo Garcia, and Eric Brown Jr., the three slated to hit here in the frame. 4-2 Shuckers in the bottom of the fourth. Pitch is in there, called a strike. Wind continues to blow out towards right field. Garcia shakes off the catcher Piper. There's two on the same page. Here's his 1-1. And it's smacked in the air, deep to right. Playable for John Diaz, who circles underneath it. He's there to glove it and fire it back into the infield. Matthew Wood flies out. That is now four straight fly ball outs for Roel Garcia, who has sat down all seven that he's faced. Started things off against Mark Coley II. It was three batters away. Eduardo Garcia watches pitch number one upstairs for a ball. Garcia peering in out of the windup. Steps back. Here's his pitch. Misses down and away. Two balls and no strikes. Garcia doesn't have overpowering stuff. More of a finesse type of pitcher. And when he locates his stuff well, he has been one of the best that Montgomery has seen this year. 2-0 pitch. There's a called strike. Right at the base of the zone. For Garcia, he entered this game with a 9.53 ERA, and that's because of a couple of blow-up outings, I should say. 2-1 pitch is cut on and missed. Make it even at 2-2. Eduardo Garcia singled, but was stranded at third his last time up. Here's the pitch. Breaking ball, got him looking. Garcia has his first strikeout, and he has sat down all eight that he's faced. Garcia clicking on all cylinders here on this Thursday. And Biscuits trying to hold on to a first place spot in the Southern League South Division. A They are a half game up on these Biloxi Shuckers, who lead game one of the doubleheader 4-2 in the bottom of the fourth with two gone and the bases clear. Eric Brown Jr. takes a called strike. Breaking ball on the outer half. Nothing and one. Eric Brown Jr., he homered against the Biscuits back at Davos Park. Righty deals. Wave and a miss. A hesitant swing on a slurve down and away. Slider curveball combination that Garcia uses. He's trying to turn in three scoreless and hitless frames. He steps back. Here's his 0-2. Wave and a miss. Got him with a fastball up and away. And Garcia with back-to-back strikeouts. He has faced nine. He sent them all back to the dugout. Garcia cruising here on Thursday. He sends us top five. Biscuits coming up, trailing 4-2 to the Shuckers on Jock 740.
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0: Shuckers by two, top of the fifth. And a seven-inning game. Here, game one of two on the slate for the day. Biscuits and Shuckers were rained out on Tuesday and pushed that game to today. 4-2 Shuckers in the fifth. Here's John Diaz. Lefty awaits the first pitch, and he smacks one. But can't sneak it by the leaping second baseman, Dylan O'Ray. 108 on a line, but O'Ray had him played perfectly. And the Biscuits cannot catch a break. A line out at 108. They've had a couple of hard hit balls and nothing to show for it. Here's Noah Myers. Myers homered his last time up, so he was one that did have something to show for him. Pitch misses downstairs. That was his first extra base hit with the Biscuits this year. It was his first home run overall. Did not homer in his 10 games in the Complex League. 1-0 pitch is in there, called a strike. Make it 1-1. And then chatting with Noah after the game yesterday, asked him how it felt to be back here at the AA level after playing the back end of last year with the Biscuits. 1-1 pitch to him. Down and inside. Two balls and a strike advantage for Myers. And he said the biggest thing that he's thankful for is just back to normal length games. Because with the pitch clock and the pace of play regulations right now, games don't really last that long. And yesterday was 2:17. Open stance. Here's the 1-1. And it's in there, called a strike. Make it 1-2. Excuse me, 2-2 down. Count is even. Well, Myers said loves just the quick pace of play, and that was the biggest difference, is that in the Complex League, some stadiums have the clock, some elect not to use it. Both teams have to agree. But one of those teams that they played did not agree. As Myers chops one foul right at the feet of the catcher, Wood. Stays 2-2. Myers said he played a handful of games that were over 3 hours, and those being midday in Florida, generally a noon start time, running through 3 o'clock. He said it was exhausting. Just great to be back on a normal schedule. And this time he's caught looking. So Tanner Gillis strikes out his fifth. It comes in backwards fashion. Gillis is in search of a season-high tying 5 innings. He tossed 5 innings back on April 10th against Pensacola. There's a called strike on the leadoff hitting Mac Horvath. There's nobody up and throwing quite yet. Gillis is at 61 pitches. The most he's gone this year was 71. But each of his last 3 outings have gone at least 56. This is kind of the sweet spot for him as he gets a called strike at the top of the zone on Horvath, and it's 0-2. Biscuits have an arm warming up. We'll see if that's it for Roel Garcia. Pitch home, and that dips low. Slider out of the right hand of Tanner Gillis. Gillis began his college career at Cedarville alongside his older brother, Trace. Then transferred to Northern Kentucky to finish out his college years. And he's fired up. He caught Horvath looking at a slider on the outer edge. And he's got 6 strikeouts. And he turns in a scoreless 1-2-3 fifth. We go bottom 5. Biscuits down 4-2 to the Biloxi Shuckers on Jack 740.
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0: Roel Garcia did his part. 3 scoreless innings. Garcia faced 1 trip around the order. 9 batters up, 9 down. He struck out the last 2 that he faced. And now he turns the ball over to Johnny Cuevas. Cuevas on in relief. Garcia's final line. It was 3 innings of scoreless, no-hit baseball. He struck out 2, did not issue any walks. Good stuff from Roel Garcia. And Cuevas looking to carry it over in the bottom of the 5th against Mark Coley. And his first pitch is a check swing. They appeal down to first. He did not go. Mark Coley popped out to third base in his first trip. Top of the order looms for the 3rd time. Breaking ball is in there, called a strike. Evens the count and 1-1. Johnny Cuevas, former 12th round pick. He kicks home, and another check swing. And again, Piper does not see the sign that he liked. Did not offer, and it is a 2-1 advantage for the right-handed hitting Mark Coley II. It was a big part of the series the first time these two teams met. 2-1, wave and a miss. Fastball on the outer edge. Cut through. Coley had a, well, not a walk-off, but what felt like a walk-off. It was a go-ahead and it ultimately was a game-winning grand slam in the top of the 11th inning back at Davos Park. And he smacks this one into the air, left center field. Horvath trotting back at the warning track. Still going and up against the wall. He's there to make the grab. Only gave it a ride. But results in the first down of the fifth. Here is Dylan O'Rey. The leadoff man walked in his first trip and has since grounded out. Ray, one of the lone hitters in this Southern League that are hitting above 300. He's up there with the best of the best, second best average. He awaits the pitch, and it just stayed inside for ball one. O'Rey is now 0-for-4 in the series with a strikeout and three groundouts. He has walked twice. Also scored a run and stole a base in this game. And now he's up in the count. Two balls and no strikes. O'Rey entering this year was reaching at an unbelievable clip, and he's arguably been even better this year. Hitting and just working walks. Pitch misses inside. He's ahead 3-0. It's an OPS of 815, which is well above league average. And that comes with his one home run. Pitch is up at the top of the zone, called a strike. And so O'Rey will have the green light ahead in the count, 3-1. Just a scrappy ball player. This one chopped on the ground. Arenamo on a backhand, falling away. Fires across his body in time for the out. Not an easy play. It was hit right at second baseman Yadier Arenamo. He's really known for his glove. Took care of it with no issues. Two up, two down for Johnny Cuevas. For Cuevas, this is his fifth outing with the Biscuits this year after being sent down from AAA Durham. There's Jesus Mede with two gone, and he watches a called strike. Cuevas steals, and the offering misses low. Cuevas has been really good against left-handed hitters, but this time Mede wins the battle with a ground ball through the right side and into right center field. Mede has hit number one of the week. And when it rains, it pours with Mede. So watch out. See if that hit propels him into a big rest of this series. Biscuits have held him relatively quiet. But when he does find just a bit of success, you give him an inch, he takes a mile. And he will run. He's got 19 stolen bases. And the pitch to Burke misses down and away. Change up from Johnny Cuevas. Right-hander kicks. His pitch is low. The runner goes, and Mede is caught. Kenny Piper with a dot of a throw. Gregory Barrios and Jesus Mede exchange pleasantries. A smile from former teammates, and we turn the card. Top six up next. Biscuits trying to inch back down to their final six outs, trailing 4-2 on Jock 740.

TJ Nichols is done. He had to throw over 35 pitches in that first inning. And so he gives way to Roel Garcia, the former Rice Owl. And he gets the bye.

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2: Now Tanner Gillis is going to stay out there for the sixth inning. His career high is seven innings. He did that last year. And he is trying to make it through six, or really just five and some change for the first time here at the Double A level this year. And Braden Taylor, that's to the left side. Gillis ready, and his first pitch to Bitte, right outside. Braden Taylor has seen the ball well lately. Homered yesterday, is another hit in this one. He's one for two. He started his swing, but was able to hold up, and now I had an account, two balls and no strikes. Taylor with eight home runs now this year. Pitcho. Half of those have come in the last 7 days. There is a call and strike. Two and one. There is another call and strike. That time just clipped the bottom of the zone. Two balls, two strikes on Braden Taylor. Gillis looking for a season high in innings pitched. Won't get it here. He misses outside, and the count is full. Still nobody up and warming with Gillis sent to throw pitch number 70 right here. He delivers, and Taylor fouls it off up the first baseline. Four-two, Shuckers over the Biscuits. Shuckers have one more hit than Montgomery in this one. Five hits to the Biscuits, four through five innings. Now here in the top of the sixth, pitch home. Smacked in the air, drifting foul. Garcia in foul territory, reaches out. Did he make the catch? Somehow he did. Just vacuumed it in with his left glove. Left hand, the glove on his left hand. That was really interesting. It looked like it was destined to get over the top of the netting. It was really a nonchalant grab from the third baseman. Came down at the last moment. He flipped the glove out, just caught the piece of it before falling into the netting. Fans seated in that front row helped him stand back up. Well, Braden Taylor fouls out. Here's the first pitch to Xavier Isaac. And it is in there called a strike, a changeup on the outside edge. Isaac hitless so far in this one, hitless so far in the series. So for six now. And he watches a called strike and is behind 0-2. A slider that just clipped the outer edge, and it didn't look like Isaac agreed with the call. Grips the bat with his bright yellow batting gloves, matching his bright yellow cleats. 0-2 pitch. is outside again with a changeup. So a pair of changeups and a slider. We'll start off Xavier Isaac, who's a .241 hitter and second in the league with 12 homers right now. There's the pitch. Isaac rockets it right at the league leader in home runs. And Blake Burke, and he's there to pick it up. 97 off the bat. And another hard line out surrendered by Tanner Gillis. He'll take it. But the Biscuits have seen the baseball well against him. They've just been unable to find a hole. Here's Yadier Arenamo's. Come up twice, and twice been sent back to the dugout on a ball hit to second base. One in the air and one on the ground. They play him to pull. Watched a breaking ball up and in. Here's the 1-0 pitch. Arenamo takes top of the zone with a cutter. Ball and a strike. Shadows have crept over the mound. The right side of the infield in the shadows. There is a fly ball foul off the bat down the right field line and out of play. Biscuits trailing by two runs. 4-2, top of the sixth with two gone. Here's the 1-2. And again, a foul ball lifted out of play on the right side.

0: on the right side. Ball and two strikes. Gillis with pitch number 80. And he will watch another foul ball. He's got a smile on his face. Arenamo chasing just a little bit, but fouling off some borderline pitches to just buy another one. Now there is some action in the pen. A right-hander warming up for Biloxi. Here's the 1-2 pitch. Arenamo chased the breaking ball down and away. And that is punch out number 7 for Gillis. 4-2, bottom of the sixth next in this game one of the doubleheader. We'll go 7 innings in this one. Biscuits down to their final 3 outs. Trying to hold it. 4-2 when we come back.
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0: Now, Blake Burke was at the plate when Jesus Mude was cut down trying to swipe second in that fifth inning. That recorded the final out. So Johnny Cuevas will square off against Blake Burke for officially the first time after throwing a couple of pitches his way in the last meeting between the two. So Burke, Bovee, and Miller, 3, 4, and 5 due up for the Shuckers, looking to add on here in the late innings of this one. Game one of two will go 7 innings. We're in the bottom of the sixth with Biloxi up 4-2. Pitch home. And there's a called strike at the knees. Fastball at 94. Left-handed hitting Burke. Here's the 0-1 to him, and that stayed inside. Even the count of a ball and a strike. Burke possesses a ton of power, but really underrated in the other aspects of his game. He's a tremendous defender. He can run the base as well. 1-1. Misses downstairs. You look at him, and he has a strong frame, not necessarily one that you would look at and say, that's a guy that's going to steal me some bases and play plus-plus defense, but that's really what he is. 13. Stolen bags for him. There's a foul ball back, and it's 2-2. Cuevas kicks high, and his pitch is lofted foul. Still 2-2. Roel Garcia went 3 scoreless and hitless frames. He did not issue any walks. He faced the minimum through 3 innings and had a pair of strikeouts. And there's a check swing. He did not go. Appeal for the first time down the third baseline where Chad Patterson, the crew chief, is camped out here in game one of the Twin Bill. He said he didn't go. So the count is full on Burke. Here's the pitch. It misses down and in for ball 4. Well, the biggest issue this year for Cuevas has been the walks. He is coming off of back-to-back scoreless outings in which he went 1 inning. With the first of those outings coming against Biloxi. It was the winning pitcher back on May 16th with a scoreless inning that featured a walk against the Shuckers back at home.

0: Previous day, he had given up four runs, two of which were earned across one inning against Biloxi. Pitch home to Bovee is on the outer edge, called a strike. Right-hander lifts and delivers. There's a weave and a miss by Bovee. It's been a pain in the side for Montgomery's pitchers this year. He has seen the ball well against the Biscuits. He is one for two in this game. And he hits with a runner at first and nobody out. But he's behind 0-2. Cuevas ready. Here's his pitch. A swing and a foul tip on a changeup back into Piper Smith. That's the first strikeout for Cuevas. And it holds Burke over at first base. There's Darian Miller, left-handed hitting DH, playing in his 35th game of the year. First pitch. Just misses outside. Ball and no strikes on Darian Miller, who is hitless so far. He did have a sac fly back in the first inning. He's flown out to center both times. Pitch misses downstairs. Two balls and no strikes. Cuevas in the middle of inning number two for him, and he would love to have a third. That would mean that his offense has done enough to force this to the bottom of inning number seven. We're in the bottom of the sixth. We'll only play seven in each of these two games, barring extra innings. Biscuits have fared well in doubleheaders and shortened the games. They're 7-2. Here's a rope into center. Horvath started back, froze for a second, now into a back pedal in front of the warning track is there. Burke will go to second. Here's the throw. It's online, but it skips by Arenamo. Now he's headed for third. Arenamo all over it. His throw is online and in time. Well, the Biscuits don't get Burke at second, but they get him on the deflection over at third base, and that ends the inning. It's a fly out to center, and then a ball into the infield. That got away from Arenamo, but he was able to throw to Taylor at third, who applied the tag to end the inning. Well, Burke moves up to second, but he's caught trying to make it to third, and it's a very unconventional 1-2-3 inning in the sixth for Cuevas. Biscuits trying to keep this game alive. They need two to keep it and three to take the lead in the top of the seventh. Then we come back.
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0: Tanner Gillis is done. He turns the ball over to Ryan Burchard. Burchard has pitched a couple of times against the Biscuits. Now, Gillis' final line, six innings of quality baseball. Two earned runs on four hits. One of those hits was a home run by Noah Myers. He's at the bottom of the card. No walks for Gillis. He struck out seven. By far his best start of the year. And he turns the ball over Here is Will Simpson, who has one for two, and his one out today was a loud one on a line drive to second. He watches the first pitch outside. It's Simpson, Piper, and Barrios, the three slated to hit, as the last chance for the Biscuits. Here in game one of the doubleheader, game two of the series, 4-2 Shuckers. Pitch misses up top. Gillis with his longest outing of the year and an inning shy of his longest of his career. Ryan Burchard, who's been used in some long relief scenarios. Fits a fastball at the knees to call it strike. Hitters have really struggled against him. It's a fastball, curveball, and splitter combination. Fastball gets up to the high 90s. That one at 97. He's ready with his 2-1 pitch. Here it is. And he misses low at 96 with a fastball. Burchard, still 22 years old. He actually does not have a save in his career. Well, this would be a save should he log it the rest of the way. And the score remained at 4-2. He deals, and there's a called strike with a heater at 98. Up and away on that outer edge. Righty's a little bit better against Burchard this year, but not much. 140 average for righties, 103 for lefties. Here's the payoff. Simpson takes upstairs for ball four. A tying run will step to the dish here in the seventh, acting as our ninth inning. Biscuits offensively have just not found much of a groove. Yesterday, it was one run on three hits. Today, it's two runs on four hits. That could all change with one swing of the bat. Kenny Piper is 0 for 2. He did have a loud line out his first trip as he sends one up and over our heads behind the plate. Falls behind 0-1. Piper hitting one tick beneath 240. He's a 239 hitter with an 0-for-2 tally to his name so far. He struck out his last time up after lining out to left in his first trip. The 0-1 pitch on the way. It pops inside. This is game number 14 for the right-hander. Still 22 years old. He stands at 6'2". He's got a little bit of the Craig Kimbrell going on. Dangles the right arm and then comes set tall, middle of the slab. Kicks home. Wave and a miss by Piper, and he falls behind, a ball and two strikes. It's a fastball in the bottom third of the zone at 97. Here's the 1-2, and Piper spoils it back to the screen. Stays at a ball and two strikes. Biscuits trailing 4-2 and their last trip to the plate. Game one of two. Burchard readies and deals home. Spinner that just stayed inside. Did not miss by much. Two balls and two strikes. Gillis had six two-run innings. Biscuits' only offense came back in the third. Here's Burchard's pitch. It's down in the dirt, pops by the catcher, and Wood can't find it. Simpson will trot up to second base on the wild pitch. Well, there's a runner at second base, and Burchard not all that concerned with him. Focused on the hitter in the box. Kenny Piper with a full count and nobody out here in the top of the seventh. Biscuits need two to send this game to the bottom of the seventh. Would love to tack on more than just that. Burchard's payoff pitch is cut on and missed. A fastball at 98 and Piper strikes out. First strikeout for Burchard, eighth of the day for the Biscuits offense. Here's Gregory Barrios. One out and a runner at second. Barrios has flown out to both center and left in this one. First pitch taken just down, and the times in this series have been critical of some of the calls against the Biscuits. That one there looked like a strike, and according to our data, it was a strike. Biscuits were on the wrong side of a couple of big calls yesterday. 1-0 pitch is looped into left, sinking quickly. A dive out there and left is there to pick up the out. Well, that looks like Desan Brown, and it is Desan Brown, just realizing that Bovey is not out there in left anymore. It is now Desan Brown. Eric Brown Jr. still in center, and over in right field, Mark Coley the second. Everybody else the same on the infield. So Bovey out and Brown in. First pitch to John Diaz, misses outside. Ball and no strikes on the left-handed hitting right fielder. Diaz represents the tying run with two outs here in the inning. And one out remaining in the hope for Montgomery. Pitch misses low. Two balls, no strikes. John Diaz trying to extend this game. Noah Myers on deck is already homer. 2-0 pitch on the way. Diaz takes down and in. It's three balls and no strikes, and now can be really selective. Will Simpson started the inning with a walk. He's at second base. And the Biscuits trail 4-2 down to their final out. Game one of the doubleheader, game two overall in this series. 3-0 pitch, rides inside, that's ball four. Oh, the tying run is now on base for Noah Myers. And will we get a visit here? Yes. Josh Spence, the pitching coach, is jogging out towards the mound. He'll have a conversation with the right-hander Ryan Burchard. Now the Biscuits at least flirting with a little bit of chaos. They have been out hit 5-4 today. They trail 4-2 and are down to their final out. But a pair of walks here in the seventh inning have given them a little bit of life. Noah Myers has struck out and homered in this game. Myers has driven in two now in six games this season. One swing of the bat could drive in one or more. Simpson at second, Diaz at first. Here's the pitch to Myers. And it clips the outer edge, a called strike with a 97-mile-an-hour heater. Oh, and one. Wind swirling around. Burchard in a half crouch, dangling his right arm. Now comes set on the rubber. His 0-1 pitch is on the way. And it misses low. Even the count of the ball and a strike. One and one. Runners at first and second. Two gone. Top of the seventh. And game one of the Twin Bill. Burchard readies. Myers awaits. Here's the pitch. It is lofted into shallow right. Here comes Coley the second, and on the run, he's there to glove it. Oh, the Shuckers pick up the final out. They flirted with a little disaster, but they ultimately get the win. 4-2 Shuckers, and there's a new leader in the South Division of the Southern League, but it'll be up to Biloxi on whether they want to claim that top spot as they head to bed tonight. There's more to come. Game two of this doubleheader due up in just a moment. 4-2 the final score. Biloxi gets it done. They are now their top spot in the Southern League South Division. We will step aside. We've got a good 30 to 45 minutes, and then game two will roll in. So on behalf of our producer, Michael Keller Kelly, I'm Luke Maley saying thanks for hanging out with us. We hope to see you at the ballpark over the next few days. Maybe make the trip from Montgomery. If not, we'll be live here in just around 30 to 45 minutes with game two of this doubleheader here on Jog 740.